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94 Rock. I don't know if anybody's told you yet today, but it's Mother's Day. And I know it's pretty late in the day, but they're still selling some roadside flowers or something from somewhere. If you screwed up and did not get Mom anything. But if you spend all your money on Mom and you need to make money back, I can tell you how to win the $1,000 coming up here in a few minutes. So, but to moms, happy Mother's Day to you. You are very special to us.

They say the only guarantees in life are death and taxes. 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

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The guys in Metallica say they are playing Athens, Greece at the Olympic Stadium, which is awesome. 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

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How about that for Big Apples, right? 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Or you

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You know what? I can't wait till tomorrow. I'm broke, man. And it's tough when you work here because it's like, even the time that I'm on, there's no salespeople here. You can't steal any food from the fridge because everyone's like, oh, that 2020 COVID thing. So no one brings food anymore. Well, if you're in the same situation, you can't steal food from work. You can't do anything. You could actually rock the bank tomorrow and win $1,000 so you don't have to steal food from work and you can enjoy the job you really don't get paid for that you do every single time. I'm not disgruntled. I'm just poor.

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Tap there, and you can win those tickets right now.

They say the only guarantees in life are death and taxes. 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

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Guaranteed human.

0: It's J-Rod. I know it's Mother's Day, and maybe you were not wished a very happy Mother's Day. So I'll wish you a happy Mother's Day. Happy Mother's Day. Here's a radio hug.
1: I need some deodorant. You stink on this morning, but I like your stink.
0: Anyway, so happy Mother's Day to you. Now that we're done with that, the hugs have already happened on 94 Rock. 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

They say the only guarantees in life are death and taxes. 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You're guaranteed to have to turn it over at least three times before you get it right. Oh, and of course, 94 Rock. 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

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It's J-Rod. 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

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Tap J-Rod so you can see it now. I'm guilty, too, by the way.

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1: 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Guaranteed human. All about-

Still waiting for that information about Ozfest coming back, Osbournes. It's 94 Rock and J-Rod Skynyrd on the way. Yeah, and if the Ozfest info comes out before Chevelle's over, I'll let you know. I don't know.

They say the only guarantees in life are death and taxes. But what about when you have two lines to choose from? As soon as you choose one, guaranteed the other line moves faster. Oh, and of course, 94 Rock. Because we are guaranteed human.

94 Rock, it's J-Rod. We got the Doors coming up, Motley Crue on the way, and Metallica and what they've done. Again, it's nothing new if you've been to a show, but I'll tell you about it coming up on 94 Rock.

0: Crew on 94 Rock. It's J-Rod. We had a Metallica a couple cuts before that. And here's the deal with Metallica right now. They're playing Athens, Greece at Olympic Stadium, which is huge. That is huge. And it's going to be amazing to see. And it's another spectacle that they've done. Now, in the back-to-back nights they have on the no-repeat weekends for the M72 World Tour and probably going forward because they make a lot of money off it, they have these posters they release that everyone buys so fast. And you put the two posters together, it makes one big piece of art. Well, you can go to Metallica.com now and actually buy the Athens, Greece one. Something you haven't been able to do unless you've been to the show. Go get them now.
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94 Rock, it's J-Rod. So, if I were you, tomorrow I would make plans to be listening here. 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

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So tune in to Swami, Rob, Skyler, and Mahoney this morning at 7:40 to find out just that. 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

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What's up? 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

94 Rock, what's up? 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Tune in to Swami, Rob, Skyler, and Mahoney to catch the Dirty Mike Hollywood Report. 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

0: Aerosmith, 94 Rock. Before that, Tom Petty, because somehow, somewhere, somebody must have kicked you around some.
1: Ugh, so true.
0: Yeah, I've been kicked around some.
2: But you get up. That's the key. You get up.
0: Well, I got up today. So there is that.
2: Yeah.
0: But there's a thing that's actually fairly common. It's where a person's heart, the upper and the lower chambers, fall out of sync.
2: Yeah.
0: Okay. And that is known as atrial fibrillation or AFib. Okay. So if you have that, you're already familiar with your heartbeat being kind of irregular and things like that, right? And like they say, it's fairly common here. But there was a guy who showed up at a hospital one night in Queens, New York, with his heart beating at 140 beats per minute. So they're like, we should probably take a look at that, right? So they give him an EKG, and it quickly shows he's an AFib, okay? That's this atrial fibrillation. So then the doctor is needing to look for some kind of internal bleeding, I guess, as a result of this. And he stuck his finger straight up this dude's ass, and the dude's arrhythmia or AFib was gone.
2: Oh, is that the key?
0: And so they get a follow-up. They get a follow-up 3 months later, and he's still completely normal.
1: Oh, wish I'd known that. I could have saved thousands.
2: Skylar, I could save you a lot of money. I'll help you out, sister.
1: Let me see. Who's got the biggest finger?
2: I'll do what I got to do, you know?
0: Well, you know, the picture on this story has two fingers. I don't know if he's put two fingers up there or what. I don't have any idea. But apparently it worked, man.
1: Oh, wow.
0: Now, there's plenty of people out there who've got the AFib. It's actually fairly common.
2: Yeah.
0: But
2: I see TV commercials about it all the time.
1: Yeah.
0: Why can't there be somebody who got on some medical journal, I would say a periodical, and just says, hey, I got it. You don't need all those fancy meds.
2: Right.
0: Let's just stick your finger straight up their ass and see, and boom, it's cured. Mm. And I would imagine on a woman that probably is more true than with a guy.
2: Because oh, I don't know
0: how the women hate that, man. The women don't want anything to do with that.
2: I don't know how much the men love it.
1: I don't think anybody likes it.
0: It's
2: I could just save everybody the trouble of having to do that and just go to Love Etc. Get yourself a nice butt plug.
0: Well, you could do that too. But I think the finger would be more shocking. Because with the butt plug, there's some understanding that it's heading that way. But with the finger, especially the surprise finger.
1: Yeah.
0: If the doctor had told this guy, hey, listen, I got an idea. I'm going to stick my finger up your ass, and it's going to fix your AFib. Then it might not have worked.
2: So it was the shock factor.
0: Element of surprise, yeah. It's the same thing as when somebody's got hiccups, and you scare them, and all of a sudden their hiccups stop. Maybe it's one of those things.
2: So if his eyes don't get all big, and he does the Scooby-Doo, then it didn't work? It didn't take?
0: I don't know. That's a good question. I don't know. I don't know. But, man, cheap fix.

0: picks there. Cheap picks.
1: And this ended up in the news.
0: Yes.
1: this story then made the rounds.
0: Yes, it did. Yes, it did.
1: That's fascinating.
0: Yes, it did.
2: So are all the cardiologists rolling their eyes going, okay, everyone's going to want my finger in their butt now.
0: You know what, man? They could always go talk to their friend in proctology down the hall and ask them how's the best way to administer said finger so you don't injure anybody.
1: Mm-hmm. Right.
0: Do you know what I'm saying?
1: We got to lick it first.
2: Oh, yeah.
1: Not after, though.
0: I would imagine there better be a glove involved.
2: We hope so.
1: You would think, if you're professional.
0: How much do you think they charge for that, for the finger? It'd have to be cheaper than other things, right?
2: Probably cheaper, but probably still like, you know, $1,000-something.
1: Yeah.
0: All right.
1: There's a copay.
0: Let's talk about something completely different. Nearly 2/3 of Americans believe that intelligent life exists somewhere out there in the universe. Okay. And so if you're curious about where's the best place for you to be able to view UFOs in the United States.
2: Yes, I would like to see one.
0: They got a list here based on the amount of sightings. Number one, the number one place in the country to see UFOs is Phoenix.
1: Okay? Phoenix, okay.
0: Yeah, and I've seen some videos from Phoenix that were compelling.
1: With the number of lights, there was a bunch of lights in the sky.
0: Wasn't there just that one? But didn't that just happen like a couple years ago?
1: I think there was that. There was one a long time ago, too, I think.
0: I feel like there was.
1: Yeah.
0: Now, Skyler, where you live, way out there in the back of the mountains there, mm-hmm. there's way less light pollution.
2: Right.
0: You might have a better chance than somebody else.
2: I've not seen one.
0: None?
1: Though. No.
0: Okay, just making sure.
2: No.
0: Number two is New York. So there goes your light pollution thing.
1: Yeah.
0: Las Vegas, Nevada, number three. Portland, Oregon, 4. Los Angeles, 5. Boise, Idaho, 6. Albuquerque, New Mexico. Coming in at number 7 in our countdown, ladies and gentlemen.
2: Okay,
0: yes,
2: seven.
0: 162 sightings in a year. Phoenix had 272. They're beating us by a fair amount there. But Albuquerque, one of the top 10 places in the country to see a UFO if you want.
1: Are there military bases near most of these places?
0: All right, so let's ask ourselves that question. In Phoenix, is there a military base? There's got to be, right? I should know this, but I don't. I'm sure there's one in New York. Yeah, I don't know. There's got to be, right?
1: I'm thinking.
0: I mean, I know the names of some places. I don't know those, though.
1: Yeah, we're Googling.
0: Yeah, well, all right. We'll
1: Luke Air Force Base.
0: Okay.
1: Installation in the Phoenix area.
0: Okay.
1: In Glendale.
0: Yeah.
1: You know, in Vegas.
0: Yes.
1: So, of course, you got Area 51 in Nevada.
0: It's not in Vegas, but it's around.
2: Nearby. Yeah. It's nearby.
0: Okay. You know, so you're implying
1: Boise.
0: People have seen is probably some kind of terrestrial military thing.
1: I'm not implying nothing. I'm just saying.
0: That's what it sounds like to me. It sounds like you're implying.
1: It could be. We're just fact-finding.
0: All right. Well, while we're on the topic, I don't know if this is lining up with publicity for Steven Spielberg's movie that's coming out this summer. What's the name of that movie again?
1: It's going to be... Something Day. Yeah.
0: Disclosure Day or something
1: like
0: that?
1: I think that's it.
0: Okay. Which it looks really good, by the way. How do you not dig that kind of thing? But anyway, there's a group of prominent Christian pastors who's claiming that U.S. intelligence officials have quietly invited these pastors to a meeting and told them to start preparing their congregations now for the release of classified UFO and extraterrestrial files.
2: Oh.
0: Tennessee evangelist Perry Stone said the government officials warned the small group of ministers that what was coming could cause millions of Americans to abandon the Christian faith, saying people would claim the existence of alien life proves the creation story is a myth. So they apparently, these small group of Christian pastors, have been warned, hey, it's coming. So start warming your congregation up for the fact that, there is indeed life on other planets.
1: Now, if that were true, that would be pretty stunning, wouldn't it?
0: If there was life on other planets?
1: No, if this situation is true, that they're really getting these pastors together to prepare for the disclosure.
0: I feel like that's somebody in the PR department at Steven Spielberg's movies.
1: Yeah.
0: They're warming them up for something that's going to come out this summer.
1: And pastors aren't going to give up their gig because of this. If people start losing faith, they're just going to say, oh, no. The creation story, it's all true. It's just God also created these aliens. We just didn't know that.
2: They'll adapt. That's what they all do.
0: So
2: they
0: why
2: adapt.
0: Would they abandon the faith? Why would they? Because they would think that the alien creatures created us and therefore God did not?
1: Or they just weren't mentioned in the Bible. But they'll find a way to find them in the Bible.
0: It's in there. You probably just didn't realize. You got to read the fine print in the Bible, you see.
1: You have to interpret it a little differently.
0: Sure. All right. Local news. Proof that there is no God coming, I'm sure. Here we go.
2: A Lindy's Diner ordered to fix the building or demolish it.
0: Really?
2: Yeah. 6 Mile fire burns near Magdalena Mountains. Body was found at an Albuquerque Walmart on Sunday, and the city of Albuquerque is fighting back against a federal lawsuit over its immigration laws.
0: Now, wait, Lindy's, the restaurant, was ordered to demolish the building, or somebody else?
1: Really? They're the owners of the, they're the building owners.
0: That makes sense then. Yeah. Okay. Wow.
2: It's their problem.
1: I bet it's still expensive, but it's probably cheaper to demolish than to fix it.
2: That's what I would think.
0: I would imagine so. If you've seen the pictures of the aftermath, it's not going to be cheap. That's for sure. All right, let's break. Hang on a second.
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7: Rock. All right, 6:38. Welcome to Monday. So hope all the moms out there had a wonderful Mother's Day, wonderful Mother's Day weekend, and hope your families took good care of you, and I hope families that you did take care of the mom and your family. How was Mother's Day at the old Phil Hasa? Casa.
8: That's this coming Sunday, right?
7: He's going to say Hasa, Casa. Yes, it's this one coming up.
8: Okay, good. I'm going to think of some good ideas.
7: Good. Glad to hear that.
8: No, we did some nice stuff.
7: Yeah.
8: I cleaned her car for
7: her. Did you, like, detail it, clean it?
8: I got inside and I did not a...
7: Were there Q-tips?
8: There weren't Q-tips, but I did a good job. It was already fairly clean.
7: Okay.
8: So to be fair,
7: those are the easiest ones to clean.
8: And then I took it to the old car wash.
7: Okay.
8: Did that. We gave her some lovely variety of kettle corns and popcorns that she likes.
7: Good call.
8: Some stuff.
7: Sweet.
8: And bought her, my kid got her tickets to go see the Mandalorian Grogu movie. We're all going to go together.
7: When's that
8: family.
7: Coming out, by the way?
8: Yeah, no. It's like May 23rd, okay. I want to say. Right. Somewhere in there.
7: Yeah.
8: And so, yeah, we did some nice stuff.
7: Nice.
8: She's like, finally, you guys are nice to me.
7: Right. And so it takes one day a year.
8: Yeah.
7: Did you know in Nepal, they have two Mother's Days a year?
8: Do they?
7: They do. I saw that on some news show this weekend. I was like, oh, but goddamn, they do. Wow, man.
9: That seems about right. Seems like life is a little tougher there. Just for everyone. Am I wrong?
7: You might be right. No, I've never been to Nepal. But it doesn't sound like it's going to be in my top 10 on the itinerary. I'm sure it's great. Isn't that where Mount Everest is?
8: Yeah.
9: Well, so think about it. I think the highest paying jobs in Nepal are the Sherpas.
7: Of course it is.
9: That climb Mount Everest. And that's not an easy gig.
8: No.
9: And a lot of them die. So
7: they probably smoke all the way up there and all the way down. They're like, these pussies.
8: Yeah.
7: I swear to God.
8: And they're gone for like 2 months and they come back. They're like, what, half day today?
7: Yeah, totally. Oh, yeah. It's a halfer. Good.
9: Well, so, how was it at the Swami household?
7: It was all right. Now, here's the thing. There's, you know, my last two dogs were Boston Terriers.
8: Yes. Oh, yeah.
7: We like the breed. And so there's they don't become available very often. And so there's one that has become available. It's three. It's a boy. And the lady who's fostering this dog lives out in Edgewood.
9: Yeah.
7: So we went and we met up with her and brought our dog that we have right now to meet this dog.
9: Abby.
7: And that little dog jumped up on Abby and tried to poke her. We're like, damn, but he's neutered, right? She said, yeah. Oh, my God, that dog was horny. Jesus.
8: Well, she's pretty hot. Let's be fair.
9: Yeah, she's got them sexy long legs.
7: Yeah. But I've never seen an uglier dog in my life. This dog is so freaking ugly. Its face is smashed and worse. Oh my God.
8: But is it so ugly that it's irresistible?
7: Or I think that's the way my wife looked at it.
8: Yeah.
7: So we went and met it. And then we were coming back to Albuquerque. We were warned about the traffic in I-40 going westbound on the weekends because all that construction. So we tried to take Route 66 and be clever. We got stuck in traffic for 30, 40 minutes probably. Mm-hmm. So we had plenty of time to talk about it. And the wife wants this dog. I wasn't all that blown away. I was like, she's all right. We got a good thing going with the dog we got right now. I don't want to upset the balance. But she wants that dog. She
9: all
7: wants
9: right.
7: that dog
9: well,
7: big time.
9: The boss has spoken.
7: So I just said, all right, you know, and I actually asked her this at one point. All right, look. She goes, you don't like him, do you? And I go, hey, he's just so ugly. It's hard to look at, man.
9: Oh.
7: But do you really want him? She goes, yes. And I, well, then happy Mother's Day. We can have him. And I said, yeah. So he's coming to live with us starting today.
8: You're going to go pick him up?
7: She's bringing him to town.
8: Delivered.
9: Oh.
7: Yeah, delivered the whole nine.
8: Very nice.
7: You know, I just
9: How
7: don't
9: exciting.
7: Understand that. Yeah, but it feels like this dog's a spaz, man. It's upsetting the balance. I don't understand why people willingly, when your life is in a good place and finally we get all our poops in group there, this dog feels like a grenade. That you're just going to drop it.
8: There's going to be a lot of poops, and there's going to be a lot of grenades you're going to have to avoid.
7: And so I told my wife last night, hey, you understand that dog's coming in tomorrow, and the whole apple cart could get tipped. So this is your last chance. I want the dog. Okay, we're getting the dog. So,
8: well, here's the question. Yeah. What does Abby think?
7: She wasn't really all that blown away. She was like, yeah, okay. She didn't care.
9: Oh, that's good.
7: Yeah.
9: She's young, too, Abby.
7: Yeah,
9: right?
7: Abby's only a year and a half old, yeah.
8: And she hasn't really established your home as her turf yet.
7: Well,
8: I'm
7: it's
8: guessing.
7: Been 3 months. She's getting there.
8: Maybe.
7: Yeah.
9: She's got her place on the couch, right?
7: Yes. Yeah. Yes.
8: So that'll be the telltale sign when little guy, what's his name?
7: We don't know yet.
8: Oh, yeah. What's his name now, currently?
7: Onyx.
8: Onyx.
7: Yeah. Which is a stupid name. That name is
9: for
7: so
9: a tiny
7: stupid.
9: Dog.
7: Yeah, it doesn't work great. For me at all.
8: But so when he walks in, and it depends on that's the dynamic you need to keep an eye on. Is he going to try and take dominance? Because he's a little old. He's three. He's older.
7: He's older.
8: He's a male.
7: He's a bully breed.
9: Is he housebroken?
7: Yes.
9: He is.
7: Yes.
9: Oh well, there you go.
7: But
9: that's
7: we'll
9: great.
7: See.
9: He'll mark because he's a male.
7: Yeah. Right. Yeah.
9: The housebroken's big.
7: Anyway, we'll see how well the Mother's Day present works out later today, won't we?
8: They need buddies. The dogs need each other.
7: Totally.
8: You can play with a dog as much as you want, but it's not the same as them playing with another dog.
7: No. It's good. Yeah, I get it. So, we might be inviting chaos, though. And I feel like we're at a pretty good place right now. Why invite the chaos? But we're inviting the chaos.
8: Did you keep the receipt?
7: We'll find out. So, yeah, I'll let you know how that goes tomorrow when I haven't slept all night, probably.
8: You can just hand Onyx off to Celia when she comes in on Thursday.
7: That's what we'll do.
9: I guarantee you're signing a contract. You have to return it back to the rescue.
7: I'm not returning it, man. All right, let's get going. Here's traffic.
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15: NBC News Radio, I'm Michael Kastner. President Trump is rejecting Iran's response to a proposal to end the war. In a Sunday post on social media, Trump said he read the response from what he referred to as Iran's so-called representatives and called it totally unacceptable. Two passengers evacuated from the cruise ship stricken by a deadly Hanta virus outbreak have tested positive for the virus. One is an American who's not showing symptoms. The other is French. Authorities say that woman is hospitalized in Paris and that her symptoms have grown worse. Ross Cullen says the outbreak has been deadly.
16: So far, three passengers from the cruise ship, a Dutch couple and a German woman, have died after traveling on the vessel. Two of them were confirmed to have had the virus.
15: The Rolling Loud Music Festival took over Orlando, Florida over the weekend with a star-packed lineup that ended up including a surprise appearance from Kanye West and Kim Kardashian's eldest daughter, 12-year-old Northwest. Michael Kastner, NBC News Radio.
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1: A little bit later this morning, we're going to be joined by Jay Muse. You might remember him from the Jay and Silent Bob movies and from... This is Jay Muse from Jay and Silent Bob. Can you guess which one he is of those two?
2: I'm thinking he's the one that talks. No?
1: He's not silent? Probably the one that's Jay.
2: Oh, that makes so much sense.
1: He's been doing Clerks. He's done all that stuff. A bunch of classic 90s movies.
3: Run into Rough Times. Wasn't that him?
1: But he totally got all recovered from
3: it,
1: too.
3: Good.
1: So he's been killing it, man. So he's got a new digital series that's called Five Things with Jay Muse. And it's set inside a working convenience store. And each episode will follow some random guest as they select five items from the shelves. And then he will tell them all they need to know about them from those five items. I'm like, okay. All right.
3: So he's really, that Clerks thing really became his thing.
1: Totally. Yeah. Totally. Yeah. And this thing is on YouTube. And we've talked to Jay Muse before. He's a good dude. He's really cool. So yeah, we're going to have him on about 8:20 this morning. Van Tate will join us at 9:30. You would swear to God that the Sixers' home stadium was the Knicks' south.
3: Jeez.
1: Oh, my God.
3: You and Van last week were talking about, hey, they match up pretty good.
1: Oh,
3: I can see the Sixers.
1: Gosh, they swept right out of there. I couldn't believe how loud that place was for the Knicks fans. My God. I think that's because I heard a theory floated that there's all these celebrities and highfalutin Park Avenue types that go to the home Knicks games at MSG.
3: Right.
1: So all the common folk got to go down to Philadelphia to watch them play because it's more affordable.
3: So
1: we'll talk about that with Van when the time comes. Let's get traffic right now.
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3: What? Are you saying that the Sixers auditorium down there where they play is a Spike Lee joint? Is that what you're saying?
1: That's basically what I'm saying. It's Spike Lee South, man. We talked to Flash Shelton from A&E Networks last week. Here's what happened. Check it out. We've got Flash Shelton on the line. Flash, are you there?
7: I am here.
1: We got him. Good, good. Flash Shelton from Squatters on A&E. How are you, man?
7: Hey, I'm doing well. Thank you.
1: Good,
7: thanks
1: good. Hey, really psyched that the show officially got on and got taken and is taken off right now because I was a fan of it when it was happening on YouTube, bro. So good job, man.
7: Well, thanks for watching, and I appreciate the support. I'm very excited. This has given me a great opportunity to be able to not only help more homeowners across the United States, but bring awareness to the problem that exists.
1: Yeah, and it's definitely, it's out there. I know of several cases here in Albuquerque, but I got to ask, the whole reason you got started with this was because back in 2019, you had your mom's home taken by a squatter and you had to figure out how to get them out of there. Tell us that story.
7: Yeah, you know, my father had passed away and my mom was distraught. I moved her in with me and we attempted to sell her house. And I got notified that there was a U-Haul truck in the driveway and someone broke in the back door. So I called the sheriff like everyone. And he got there and he confirmed, but he said that there was a house full of furniture and there was nothing he could do. And it was a civil matter. And he mentioned the word squatter. And I knew nothing. I mean, now I'm this worldwide expert. And in 2019, I knew nothing about squatters. So I had to learn everything about the laws, the loopholes. I had to think like a squatter and create a system that allowed me to get the squatters out. I also had the situation with my mom, and I couldn't tell her about it. So, you know, I asked her to write me a lease because I heard that squatters sometimes have fake leases, and I needed to go armed with one. And I waited for them to leave, and I basically took over the possession of the home. And it was all about timing and doing it before they established any kind of tenant rights. And I was successful. And I got, you know, 7 squatters out of my mom's house in less than a day. And I happened to be recording it on iPhone. And here we are.
1: That's crazy. So in the timing, when does it, at what point, if somebody does something like you're talking about, is that time limit up and they've got rights to the place at that point? I mean, what kind of window are we talking about here?
7: Well, every state is different. Mm-hmm. I'm going to tell you the worst, New York, it doesn't matter how they entered. If they can manage to stay there for 30 days, they're a full-fledged tenant. And then in the other states, everywhere else, including New York, it comes down to reasonable doubt. If they can do or say anything that law enforcement can't verify that they are a squatter, they are a tenant until a judge says otherwise. It could be mail. It could be clothes in a closet. It could be furniture. You know, it could be, you know, we saw on the news a while back where somebody got tenant rights because they ordered a DoorDash and they had a DoorDash receipt from receiving some food or something.
1: Whoa. So, I think we talked to you about a year ago and you seem to have a decent knowledge of what the laws look like in New Mexico. Can you kind of parrot what that is? Because I've talked to plenty of people who have something like that going on in their block. Hell, it happened on my block. So what are the laws around here?
7: You know, it's similar to a lot of states. You know, basically, there's just such a fine line between squatters and tenants, and you know, it just comes down to, again, that's basically a reasonable doubt state, and law enforcement can't really do anything without it being concise and exact. So you know, they are taught to say it's a civil matter. And let a judge decide. And, you know, I don't blame law enforcement because it's just the way the laws are. And it prohibits them from overstepping.
1: Yeah. So then on your show and in your past shows, what are some of the most unconventional things you've had to do to end up getting a squatter out of a place that you're working to get out of there? Yeah, because I know you've got some interesting methods, right?
7: Yeah, you know, I think that the most interesting, you know, thing I've done is, bringing snakes in definitely would fall under interesting. But also, you know, when there's a felon that's not supposed to live with a firearm, all I have to do is literally, you know, become a tenant with a firearm and they have to leave legally. So, you know, I think that every situation and every episode is going to be interesting and many people are going to be able to relate to it. So I have to do techniques that are not only legal, but safe.
3: I have a question. Who are these squatters? Are there the nefarious people that's what they do? They're out to squat, or are there people that end up in this situation?
7: You know, I think a squatter, by definition, is somebody who intentionally squats. They intentionally go out looking for a property to take over. They are entitled. They believe that the system flaw, that they have a right to use it, and they're typically narcissistic, and they know they're hurting somebody, but somehow they're able to put their head down on a pillow and sleep at night. And then you got on the flip side, somebody who might be in that situation unintentionally, I believe they would be more of somebody in need somebody that might be borderline homeless. And those are the people that I want to be able to go in and offer services to and help them move forward. Where squatters, I just want to kick them out just the same as they took it over.
1: Yeah. Makes sense. So tell everybody when the show is on so they can check it out.
7: We premiere on A&E. The show is called Squatters, May 12th. Two episodes airing 10 p.m. and 10:30 p.m. Eastern Time.
1: Nice. And I've seen it, and I got to tell you what I've seen on YouTube. Highly recommend. Worth the watch for sure. Hey, Flash, good luck, man, and congratulations on the show.
7: All right. Thank you. Appreciate it, guys.
1: Okay, talk to you
7: next time.
1: Okay.
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0: That's the Colts at 94.1 FM KZR Albuquerque. 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
1: Easy peasy.
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3: Yeah, ooh, that's topical.
1: City of Albuquerque is fighting back against a federal lawsuit over its immigration laws. The Department of Justice is suing New Mexico and Albuquerque over some policies they claim violate federal law. In Albuquerque, the Safer Community Places Ordinance, which passed in March, bans ICE agents from using city properties as staging areas, operation bases, or processing locations. The state of New Mexico is also listed in the lawsuit for House Bill 9, which bans local governments from going into contracts with ICE. Mayor Keller said, "This really does not constitute a serious legal threat to Albuquerque. We've been down this road before, and we're totally ready, willing, and able to defend this lawsuit." No evacuations yet as crews battle the 6 Mile fire, which is burning in the Magdalena Mountains. Flames broke out Friday afternoon, and the blaze has grown to 394 acres. No word yet on how the fire started.
0: And it's...
1: It's going to be hot this week,
0: and
1: too hot.
0: Dry. I mean, dry. You know, I thought maybe I did you folks in New Mexico that need the moisture a favor. I did wash my truck yesterday. Fear that would bring the rain in, but... or I did it Saturday, sorry. But so far, nah.
1: Nada.
0: Man, I have a bad feeling. I hope I'm wrong. But I have a bad feeling fire season this summer is going to be...
1: It's going to be a doozy.
0: Yeah.
4: Well, we certainly hope not.
0: When you're thinking about the amount of moisture we've gotten, it's been... Well, it's. I don't feel like it's usual. I feel like it's below normal, which ain't saying much. It's not, you know?
1: Yeah.
0: Anyway.
1: Lindy's Diner, downtown Albuquerque, which partially collapsed on April 27th, only has until May 15th to apply for a renovation permit with a timeline for the work or demolition. So the city sent a letter to the owners of Lindy's Diner requiring them to secure the property and stop more debris from coming down. If the owners don't do anything, the city will, and they'll recover the cost through a lien on the property. So they have to fix the building or demolish it.
0: Filthy.
4: But it's fixable, I guess?
1: Anything's fixable. If you have enough money.
0: That's exactly the problem. It's fixable how well you're set financially.
4: Right. And fixing it might mean tearing it down and rebuilding.
0: Let's hope not.
4: But is it repairable, I wonder?
0: Isn't the word reparable? Or is that irreparable?
4: Irreparable damage?
0: Doesn't matter.
4: I don't know.
0: Is that all you got?
1: That's it.
0: Okay, well, then we're going to take a break. Movie trivia on account of it's Monday. It's coming up shortly. Hang on. It happened.
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0: Your nationwide keyword for $1,000 is fun for the 7 o'clock hour. I repeat, fun, okay? I just got remember how we did Free Gas Thursday last week?
1: Yes.
0: And our guy that won got $300 worth of gas from Black Mesa Casino Travel Center. Yeah. So Sean emailed me this morning. His name is Sean.
1: Okay.
0: And Sean says, hey, good morning, you guys. Thanks for the free gas. Had some fun out there at Black Mesa. I'm not a big gambler, but I had a good brunch at the little cafe. Got a bit of merch. Pretty cool. Got some tickets left for next week, too.
1: Very nice.
0: Shoo. Cool. So we start again at 100 this coming Thursday. So if you want to see if you can't get your hands on some of that free gas, all you're going to do is go to 94rock.com and sign up. Not that big a deal. Not that big a deal. Unless you win, then it's huge, right?
1: Absolutely.
0: So let's talk about hantavirus for a minute.
4: Oh, shall we?
0: My God. I'm really lucky that one of the foremost authorities on the hantavirus is right there at UNM. Works with my wife. Mm-hmm. So I told my wife to talk to him and let's get him on the show. We're working on it. Hopefully we'll have him on Friday. And we'll learn a lot. Okay. Now,
4: we're not fear-mongering, are we? We're spreading
1: information. The facts, right? Yeah. Giving out the info.
4: The facts.
0: I would imagine this dude could probably pet the dog a little bit, mellow you out. Maybe because, you know, now the kid's been watching TikTok, and everybody's tripping about this thing. Oh, this is how it starts. This is how it starts. And, you know, technically they're not wrong.
4: Right.
0: But I don't know to what degree we're looking at.
4: Is this a new variant of Hunter?
0: Yes. Well, it's a different variant. I forget what they call it. It's a South American name, I guess. And so it's one that spread person to person.
1: Okay.
0: That's the one you got to worry about. Now, the World Health Organization is telling you that the risk to the global population is low. There's several different types of hantavirus, and this is the Andes virus that it's known of, the one that was on that ship. It can spread person to person. Mm. That's the one thing we didn't want to hear, right? So it spreads through close personal contact. It says it isn't an airborne virus like COVID, where tiny moisture droplets carrying the virus can infect lots of people. So that's different.
1: Is it through pee and poo like it is with the rodents?
0: I don't know. Here's the symptoms. Here's how you know you got it. If you're really tired, say, but you're tired.
1: I'm always tired.
4: I know. You got it. You got it big time.
1: What else?
0: I got it too. Fever.
1: No, I don't have
0: muscle aches, chills, headache, dizziness, gastrointestinal issues, respiratory problems. The whole nine.
4: Yeah.
0: It just sounds to me like you're getting the whole book thrown at you, right?
4: But the Andes virus sounds kind of cute. It's like, oh, it's Andes virus.
0: No, Andes like the mountains.
4: Oh, I thought it was like
1: the
4: Toy
1: Aren't
4: Story.
1: There Andes mints?
0: Yes.
1: That come in a little like box. Those are delicious.
4: Andes toys.
0: I'm telling you, if you don't dip your Andes mints in peanut butter, you're not doing it right.
1: Yeah.
0: I'm telling you.
1: You do it right or you get Hanta.
0: But now, that outbreak on the cruise.
4: False information. You do not fight off the Hanta virus with Andes mints and peanut butter. Just make it clear.
0: Can you imagine? So apparently, this doesn't sound very 2020, does it? The cruise outbreak has sparked global contact tracing efforts.
1: Now, see,
0: that's the reason that I think people are getting a little bit hysterical. Because this looks like COVID to me. Now, I saw a map where it said there are confirmed people that have been close contacts to hantavirus or had it in California, in Arizona, in Texas.
4: But is it the same?
0: On all sides of us.
4: But is it the same hantavirus?
0: I don't know. But all I know is that when you look at the map, every state in the area of New Mexico there on the United States map, New Mexico is white. It's right in the middle. It hasn't been touched. Everything around it has. So it reminds me of COVID because do you remember there was the longest time we were talking about COVID spreading and we were just like, oh man, that's rough out there, man. But we're not going to get that.
4: We're isolated.
0: Bam, we did.
4: Yeah.
0: So I get why there's kind of maybe a little bit of trepidation.
4: Well, we know if Queensryche is scheduled, right? Aren't they coming? If Vicki Lawrence books a date here, then we're screwed.
0: God, that's right. It was Queensryche, huh?
4: Yeah.
0: Man. Yeah, that's the thing, is I think this just rings so many bells that we're all familiar with now. Everybody's a little gun-shy about that. My daughter's losing her mind.
4: And people aren't worried about dying and getting all the symptoms. They're worried about, do we have to stay home?
0: Do we got to lock down again? Yeah. Exactly. That's what my kid was saying. No, we're going to have to quarantine and all that stuff again. I was like, no, I don't think so. But then I thought to myself, how do you know, dude?
4: I don't know.
0: How do you know? But this guy, this doctor at UNM, he's all over this. He's hantavirus guy. That's like his gig. You know, some people have portion control at a restaurant is their gig. Some people slap together framing for houses.
4: Right.
0: Some people take care of sick patients. This guy's whole thing is hantavirus. He wakes up in the morning, goes to work, and he deals with that. That's
4: just
0: like his gig. That's it.
4: All right.
0: He's his guy.
4: Now they said,
0: I hope we get him.
4: Intergalactic News earlier said they two of the people, the passengers they took off the cruise ship, were positive.
0: Yep.
4: One was American and one was French.
0: Yep.
4: So
0: there's that. Do you remember? Think back.

0: Normally, that would be on a Friday morning.
1: Yes.
2: Yeah.
1: Yes.
2: I didn't understand a word of what they said.
1: Said something about, here's your order and French toast in today here.
3: All right, then. Let me warm that up for you.
4: You.
3: All right, there you go.
4: Thanks.
3: Excuse me. And the French toast will be up in just a minute.
4: Okay, thank you.
3: Okay, great.
1: What movie is that? 889-9494.
0: At least he said, excuse me.
1: He did.
0: From what I could tell.
1: He did. He indeed did.
0: And that seemed realistic. I hate when they put them in movies. They're obviously fake for comedy. You know what I mean? They put in some fake. That one sounded like it. Yeah, that could be legit.
1: Well, if you're the guy operating the boom mic, you would have to have had that in pretty close proximity to catch it that clearly. So I'm guessing it wasn't real. But maybe it was. I don't know.
0: That's quite a skill as an actor if you can do that on cue.
1: Now, I would imagine, we worried about this with COVID. We talked about this. But do you think that if somebody passes gas, you can transmit hantavirus that way? Or,
0: well, like Snight said, with the rodents, it's the peas and the poops.
1: Right.
2: Yeah.
0: So it could be a fecal matter.
1: So if somebody walks by you and distributes gas, are you in danger if you're close enough of contracting the virus?
2: But it's not airborne. So, right?
0: Oh, well, not through spit.
1: Not through spit, but yeah.
0: So how is it then spread if it's just close
2: if they
0: contact?
2: Left fecal matter with the fart
1: that could be the
2: on
1: problem
2: on a seat right there in
1: which
2: you sit in it.
1: I would imagine there's a tiny little bit with everybody, whether you know it or not. There's got to be somewhere. I don't know. 94 Rock, who's this?
0: We'll ask the professional.
5: This is Danny.
1: All right, Danny, you're first up. What movie was that?
5: Road Trip.
1: Yes. Good work, Road Trip. With Tom Green. You remember Tom Green?
0: Oh, yeah.
5: I do.
1: He was one of the main guys in that movie, man. That's where the guy asked to get the powdered sugar taken off his French toast, and the dude stuck it down his pants. Put the piece of French toast in his butt crack, and then he walked out and did that on it, and then the guy ate it.
2: That movie's funny.
1: It's actually pretty good.
0: Sounds very Tom Green.
1: All right, man, you win. I'll send you to see Stained, and I'll give you those lottery books, too, okay?
5: Cool.
1: Okay, do me a favor. Don't hang up. Say it.
5: 94 Rock.
0: I remember watching an episode of the Tom Green show, and he had testicular cancer, and he had one of his testicles removed, and he had it on the show, and they dissected it on the show.
1: Oh, wow.
0: And it was very strange.
1: Pretty Tom Greenish, though.
0: Yeah.
1: That's for sure. All right, we're breaking at Comedy Club's next, brought to you by Sandia Signs, who creates custom shirts, bottles, jerseys, trophies, and signs. 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
4: I do want to thank, Comedy Central and John for having me on the show. A lot of shows on television and a lot of different, comedy clubs in this country will not actually support a Christian comedian. And so I appreciate that, one, for them having the courage, asking God, saying, should we have him on? And God being like, I vouch for him. He's got some good stuff. He's got to know a bit. I mean, watch out. If you're on the Christian comedy circuit and you don't got to know a bit, get out of the business and get back into the Bible. Get right back into the Bible. That's sort of my catchphrase, get back into the Bible. A lot of people say it's Adam and Eve, not Adam and Steve. I say to myself, I kind of wish it was Steve, because I bet he wouldn't have been so dumb to talk to a snake. Am I right, dudes? Where are my dudes at? Where are my dudes at tonight? Women are dumb. Come on now. It's right there in the Bible. I mean, hell, Eve, did you even do a little bit of research? Do the other animals talk? They don't. Then something's up, girlfriend. Something's up. Steve wouldn't have fell for that. Steve would have been like, what the hell is that? Is that a talking snake? You get! You get! You get out of here! You get on out of here! You get! You get! Steve would have already called the Garden of Eden his yard. Right out of the gate.
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0: at 7:37. Swami Scotter and Mahoney, Jay Muse of Jay and Silent Bob is going to be our guest about 8:20 this morning. And then we'll get Van Tate on with us too. George emails and he said, in other words, what you're saying is get ready to become a sheep all over again. Bah. I'm like, no, dude, I ain't saying anything. I'm saying nothing of the sort.
1: I don't think so.
0: I'm saying nothing of the sort.
1: I don't think it's going to turn into that.
0: No, me neither. Of course, we said that last time too, didn't we?
1: We did.
0: I just have a lot.
1: We don't know. That's why we're trying to get an expert.
0: Well, you know, all right. So the latest article. Yeah, hopefully that'll happen by the end of the week. Just 2 hours ago, CBS News reported that 17 Americans and a British citizen evacuated from that cruise ship that got hit with the deadly outbreak of coronavirus arrived in the U.S. early Monday. One American on the repatriation flight began showing symptoms of hantavirus, and another, quote, tested mildly PCR positive for the Andes virus.
1: Okay.
0: So my question is, at what point do you just say, oh, man, you tested positive, and so, sorry, bud. Sucks to be you, but you're not coming back in here.
1: Right.
0: You know what I mean? I don't know how to break it to you, man. It really is a drag. But what are you going to do? Both the passengers were, quote, traveling in the plane's biocontainment units out of an abundance of caution. The passenger who tested positive wasn't experiencing symptoms. So are you telling me it's asymptomatic now, too? All this sounds so familiar now, doesn't it?
1: It does.
0: We didn't know anything about that stuff until 6 years ago. And now we're all experts. God.
1: Are we?
0: I don't know, man. I don't know. Yeah, we're working on getting one of the foremost experts on it who will calm everybody down or not. I don't know. I don't know what to expect yet. We'll find out. So hopefully we'll get him on this coming Friday. I'm working on it. You got to go through UNM Media Relations folks these days. Okay. So I got to get an answer from them first. There's a middleman to the whole thing. Do you know what I'm saying?
1: Yeah.
0: Which is kind of, it's a pain in the ass, but you got to do what you got to do. So that's what we're doing. We should think about dropping a power ranking topic on you today. Mm-hmm. And I got to thank my buddy Jason for this idea. He hit me with this idea last week and I was like, ooh, we started throwing ideas back and forth, what answers would be. And I was like, yeah, that's got legs. Let's go with it. So what we're ranking today, and you send your answers to rob@94rock.com, is simply this. We are ranking songs where the person stutters in it.
1: Oh, yeah.
0: Okay. And there's way more than you think if you stop and you think about it. Now, there's some real obvious ones where the vocalist is doing a little bit of stuttering. But there's some that if you stop and think about it, if you were brought up and I was like, wait, that doesn't, oh, yeah, I'll be damned, it does.
1: Okay.
0: That's the fun of the power ranking.
1: All right, yeah.
0: All right, so we're ranking songs where the singer does some stuttering at some point. What are those? Your answers, rob@94rock.com. Your nationwide keyword for $1,000 is fun this hour. I'll drop another one on you in about 20 minutes, too. Okay, hang on a minute. We'll get the birthdays out right after this. Hold on.
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1: Songs where the singer and the song have a stutter. 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So send your answers in. We'll give you another $1,000 keyword here. Come up in about 15. The Daily Dump is right on the edge here, too. And today's Porn Star Birthday is, just like always, brought to you by Video Max. Three in Albuquerque. All right, there's one Video Max, I'm sorry. 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
1: Oh, God. Oh,
2: and Hot Box. Then we have...
1: Where's that one?
2: Tara Holiday, who's 59. Enjoy your in. Busty MILF Worship. Hot Chili Mama. Mom Banged My Girlfriend. Oh, and God. 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
5: NBC News Radio, I'm Michael Kastner. One American passenger returning from the cruise ship stricken by a deadly hantavirus outbreak is testing positive. A statement from the Department of Health and Human Services says one of the 17 Americans from the MV Hondius will be transported to the Nebraska Biocontainment Unit and does not show symptoms. President Trump is shooting down Iran's response to a U.S. proposal to end the war. In a Sunday post on True Social, Trump said he'd read the response from what he referred to as Iran's so-called representatives and called it totally unacceptable. OpenAI is being sued by the family of a mass shooting victim. More from Tammy Trujillo.
6: In a federal lawsuit filed on Sunday, the widow of a man killed at Florida State University last year claims ChatGPT gave the shooter instructions on how to carry out a mass murder. OpenAI insists it's not to blame because their system only provided factual information.
5: Michael Kastner, NBC News Radio.
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1: 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Gino's New York style pizza is bringing you our daily dump today. They're on San Mateo between Montgomery and Comanche. What would be on the extreme pizza menu? How about Da Boar?
8: Da Boar.
1: That's B-O-A-R, then Dur. That's easy and simple and sounds killer. Pulled pork. How come nobody thinks about pulled pork on a pizza?
8: Beautiful. Yeah, Renato did. Good morning, Renato.
1: Yeah, man. Pulled pork, Canadian bacon, jalapeno. Keep it simple, stupid. That's the border. That's on the extreme pizza menu at Gino's New York Style Pizza.
2: Oh.
1: And
2: shut up, you AC/DC.
1: And we'll do it right after AC/DC. Oh, 94 okay. Rock.

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1: Now we can do the dump.
2: Sometimes the dump comes a little later in the morning than you're
1: used to. Sometimes
2: it
1: does.
2: You know what I mean?
1: Man. Yes, I do. Yes, I do.
2: Gotta sit on your heel for a while.
3: Today is Twilight Zone Day. So let's see how well you are at Twilight Zone trivia there,
1: Robert.
3: Oh,
1: man.
2: There was a marathon on yesterday, a Mother's Day Twilight Zone marathon. Yeah, I watched a few, actually.
1: I watched some Twilight Zone when I was younger, but I don't know that I'm... Go ahead.
2: You remember certain ones, I'll bet.
1: Yeah, probably.
2: You remember Billy Mumy as the little kid who could wish people into the field?
1: Yes.
2: That was a good one. They did that in the movie, too.
1: Okay.
3: So this one, I think, should be easy. Who hosted the Twilight Zone?
1: Oh, Rod Serling.
3: Very good. Yeah. What future Star Trek actor starred
1: William Shatner.
3: There you go.
1: These are easy.
3: The episode about a gremlin on a plane wing.
2: But he was also in a restaurant with the little jukebox. He was in two of them.
3: I don't remember that one.
2: Yeah. With a devil on it.
3: Here you go. One more. What was special about the book at the center of the popular episode, To Serve Man?
1: No clue.
2: Really? Come on.
3: Your guesses. Choose from one of these.
1: It's a recipe book?
2: Yes.
3: It's
2: a cookbook.
1: Okay.
3: It's a cookbook meant for aliens who eat humans.
1: Okay.
2: Because the aliens come down and it's a guy with a giant head and he's saying, we're here to serve man and all this. And then they take a bunch of humans on the ship because they're like, we're going to help out humanity. We're going to help out mankind. Oh. And the book is To Serve Man. And then a guy at the end runs up and says, stop, get off. It's a cookbook.
3: I didn't see that episode.
2: It's very good.
3: All right.
2: Red Hot Chili Peppers making a little extra cash as they sell their music library. The whole catalog, they sold it to Warner Brothers. So how much do you think? What do you think? Chili Peppers catalog.
1: $150 million.
2: Double that. $300 million.
1: Oh, good for them, man.
2: Slightly down, though, from the estimated $350 million when they first floated the idea about selling their stuff in 2025. $350 now down to $300. They said, all right, we better sell now. Sell now.
1: Yeah, you know, I don't understand why more of these established bands don't just do that at some point now, because that's the only way you're going to make the money. They're not dumb. They've seen the writing on the wall for years. Nobody's buying our music anymore. That's the only way we're going to make money off of it is just sell the catalog.
2: Yeah, I guess so, maybe.
3: Yeah.
1: I think so.
2: They were around long enough. They were selling albums back in the day. So they have money.
1: Totally. So now they say, let's cash out because the revenue stream has dried up. So let's do it.
3: Mm-hmm. Sydney Sweeney. Oh, she's getting some hate from OnlyFans creators because her storyline in season 3 of Euphoria. Never seen Euphoria.
2: I haven't either.
3: Or maybe I saw like a couple minutes. I was like, I don't need this.
2: It's for us.
3: Yeah, but her character is Cassie Howard, and she has an OnlyFans account. So OnlyFans creators, they are upset because they say the scenes are exaggerated. And it is cartoonish and misleading of what really online sex work is
1: like. Who did this again? Sorry.
3: Sydney Sweeney's character.
1: Okay.
3: In Euphoria.
1: Okay.
2: So is she naked? That's the bottom line.
3: I don't know, but it must be some crazy stuff that these OnlyFans are like, oh no, people are going to want us to do that. I don't think so.
1: I don't know what to tell you there.
2: Might have to tune into that episode.
1: Yeah.
2: Dua Lipa. You familiar with Dua
1: Lipa?
2: Yes,
1: I am.
2: She's cute.
1: She's great.
2: She's beautiful.
1: Yeah.
2: She's filed a $15 million lawsuit against Samsung because allegedly, I'm going to paint the picture. I don't know what really happened, but she walks into Costco one day and there's all the TVs on sale. Yeah. And she looks on the box and on the Samsung TV, and there she is on the box. On the TV, on the box.
1: Okay, so then it's probably a picture of the TV and she's on the TV.
2: Exactly.
1: In the picture. Oh, come on.
2: But hold on. She didn't agree to that.
1: Okay.
2: And so she's saying in federal court that that is saying that I endorse the product. That's implying that I endorse Samsung.
3: That.
2: And you're using my image on your product. And I didn't give you permission to do that. I'm going to say, let's say $15
1: million. Ooh, interesting.
2: Yeah.
1: Interesting.
3: Yeah,
2: copyright infringement, violation of publicity rights, false endorsement, all of that.
1: Whoa.
2: Dua Lipa. I think she's got quite a case there.
1: She might. Yeah. She actually might. Damn.
2: You can't do that.
1: No, I guess not.
3: Yeah. Sean Clown Crahan Slipknot.
1: Yes.
3: Says that he needs heart surgery.
1: Uh-oh.
3: After doctors discovered an irregular heartbeat following the band's most recent tour.
1: Well, what did he not hear about my story? The doctor to stick his finger up his ass and the dude will be fine.
3: He needs to, I'm sure he's got the finest of doctors.
1: Serious.
3: Too.
2: Take the doctor on tour. That's his whole
3: the
2: job.
3: The nails are
2: that's
3: all cut and well manicured. There's no scratching.
1: Jeez.
3: Yes.
2: Latex glove tech involved.
1: God,
2: yeah,
1: man.
2: That's all you need.
1: They should do it on stage. It sounds like part of Slipknot's act, kind of, you know.
2: I don't want to end on a bummer, but Martin Short came out and reflected on his daughter's death. He said it was a nightmare. Catherine Short died in 2024 at age 42.
1: That's right. I remember that.
2: Yeah. He said it's been a nightmare for the family, but the understanding is that mental health and cancer, like his wife who died of cancer, and his daughter of mental health issues are both diseases. Man. Sometimes when diseases happen, they're terminal. She fought for a long time with extreme mental health and borderline personality disorder. Other things that did the best she could until she couldn't. So there you go. Martin Short always brings a smile to your face, but not in that case.
1: No, that's for sure. Ouch. All right, let's get traffic.
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3: So it looks like they have cleared up that wreck we had southbound Coors Irving, but still delays going on because of all the backup there was. I-25, I-40 looking okay. 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
1: Hey! 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
2: NBA news leads, and Victor Wembanyama got a little happy with the elbows last night when they were contesting rebounds underneath the basket, and he nailed Minnesota's Naz Reid right around his jaw. And as a result, that's a flagrant two, and Wembanyama was ejected from the game. The Timberwolves smell blood in the water at that point. They take advantage, and Minnesota takes a 114-109 Game 4 win over San Antonio. So we're knotted up at two games each right now. However, if I'm a Timberwolves fan, I don't know if I'd get too stoked. Now Wemby's going to be back with a score to settle for Game 5, and that guy's a freaking ager. So I don't know, man. The Knicks go on a three-point bender, hitting 25 threes in a 144-114 win over Philadelphia as New York sweeps the Sixers to move into the Eastern Conference Finals for a second straight year. It was just this day last week we were saying how well Philadelphia matched up with New York too, man. You'd think it was MSG down south with the amount of Knicks fans in attendance in Philadelphia. The Knicks' 19.4 average margin of victory these playoffs is the largest through two rounds since the playoffs went to 16 teams back in 1984. New York will get the winner of the Cleveland-Detroit series, and the Pistons are up 2-1 in that one. To the NHL playoffs, Alex Newhook with two goals as Montreal hammered Buffalo 6-2 to take a 2-1 series lead. That's the first time in the playoffs that Montreal has managed to win consecutive games. And Anaheim evens it up with Vegas at 2-2 with a 4-3 win. Vegas's Mitch Marner had 3 assists in Game 4 following a hat trick in Game 3. So despite the loss, he has a career-best 16 points this postseason. Major League Baseball news, when you're making that very short list of teams who might be able to get past the Dodgers in the postseason this year, you probably got to put Atlanta on that list. The Braves beat LA 7-2, the same exact score they beat them by the night before. Atlanta is 11-1-1 in their 13 series so far this season. Detroit shakes off KC 6-3. Eduardo Rodriguez came within 2 outs of his first complete game, and the Diamondbacks roll up the Mets 5-1. San Diego takes 10 to beat St. Louis 3-2, and San Francisco takes 12 to beat Pittsburgh 7-6. Bryce Tarong homers and with 2 outs in the ninth, and the Brewers complete the 3-game sweep of the Yankees with a 4-3 win. The White Sox, Twins, Reds, and Angels are winners. Kyle Schwarber homers twice, and the Phillies 6-0 blanking of the Rockies. Baltimore edges the A's 2-1. Tampa Bay has won 14 of their last 16. They beat Boston 4-1. Jacob DeGrom with 10 strikeouts in Texas's 3-0 win over the Cubs, and Miami beats Washington 5-2. To the NFL, tight end David Njoku signs a 1-year deal with the LA Chargers after 9 years in Cleveland, and the Jets extend running back Breece Hall. They give him a 3-year, $45.75 million deal. And I got to tell you, for as long as I've been playing fantasy, Breece Hall has been one of the biggest disappointments to draft of fantasy history. If he's available this year, I'm passing, man, because I fell for him like 3 years in a row. And nada. All right, we're going to be talking with Jay Muse coming up in a while of Jay Inside of Bob. And we'll do that after this break. And local news will be coming up too. Hang on.
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2: 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A lot of people have asked me, hey, Jay Muse used to be homeless and addicted until he was discovered. And I'm like, yeah, we've talked to him about that a few times.
17: Wasn't there a situation or a story about a wallet and he stole somebody's wallet? I can't remember what the deal was.
2: Man,
17: there was something.
2: We've talked to him about that a couple of times in the past. A great guy. All recovered now, all sober guy, and good for him. But,
18: yeah,
2: you know,
18: he looks completely different.
2: Big time.
18: Yeah.
2: Big time.
17: Wasn't that great then to get that story out there? And when people are in, you know, they're in dire straits and they realize you can turn it around.
2: Sure. That's what I'm saying.
17: Yeah.
2: We talked to him about that a few times.
18: Yeah.
2: He wants to talk about his show today, though, I would imagine.
17: But he's moved on.
2: We'll see. Well, that's more or less what's going on.
17: Yeah. Well, that's good. That's what you want, right?
2: Absolutely. So the show, just in case you're curious, is it's called Five Things with Jay Muse, and it's set inside a working convenience store. It's all Clerksy here. And each episode, they follow a guest as they select five items from the shelves that reflect who they are as a person. And I'm curious how that's going to work. So that's what we'll be talking with Jay about. That'll be right before we get to the power rankings. That'll be happening just a hair before 9, all right? So you got Jay going for you. Local news right now, however, so let's get it.
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2: You know, Jay's got a mustache only. And I got to tell you, that look You don't see that much these days. Just a mustache. You don't. Now, when you do, I mean, that was so common when I was growing up, it was no big deal. You see them now, it's kind of like, wow, real. Well, interesting choice.
18: It's all like cowboy-like.
17: Let's do it. Bob, you and I. Come in tomorrow. We'll shave the beard and the goatee. Let's just go with that.
2: Have fun with that. No, thanks, man.
18: I recommend you don't.
2: I like my just the way it is.
17: Remember on Seinfeld, they did that?
18: Oh, yeah. A body was found at an Albuquerque Walmart on Sunday, so it was at the Walmart on Eubank. APD says they did not find any signs of foul play. It is being investigated as an unintended death.
2: Oh. That's the one over there by I-40.
18: Yeah.
2: Yeah, that one's interesting.
18: It's an interesting area.
2: I've gone to that Walmart several times, and it's an interesting journey. Let's put it that way.
18: You're gonna smell pee.
2: There'll be a little bit of pee, but that's not unusual. There are lots of Walmarts have that smell to them. I gotta be honest with you. It's not just that one for that.
17: I'm getting notes of pee. Notes of vomit.
2: Is that ass? Oh yeah.
18: Just a smidge. Just a smidge.
2: Just a touch of it.
18: With the hantavirus going around, maybe I won't.
17: just the right amount of exhaust from the freeway. I'm getting quite a mix here.
2: Perfect.
17: A bouquet.
2: Perfect.
18: Mm-hmm. A building in southeast Albuquerque was destroyed after a fire on Sunday around 2 a.m. Happened at the building on Ortiz Drive near Zuni. The fire was under control in about 35 minutes. No injuries were reported, and the cause of the fire is still being investigated. Officials say there has been a fire at the building before.
2: Okay. I was going to say, I thought I'd heard of something like that before. But
18: yes. Yeah. And Lindy's Diner has been ordered.
2: Where is it again, that building?
18: Ortiz near Zuni.
2: Yeah, I think I know what the cause is, but that's okay. All right.
18: Lindy's Diner has been ordered to fix the building or demolish it. So Lindy's Diner in downtown Albuquerque was partially collapsed on April 27th. And now the owner has only until May 15th. That's like this Friday, right?
2: Well, I'm sure he's insured.
18: Okay.
2: Would that cover that?
18: I don't know.
17: That's a good question. I don't know.
18: As someone who had to go through homeowner's insurance recently to just fix a roof, it's a pain in the ass.
2: Oh, my God, it's a pain in the ass. It's the worst kind of pain in the ass.
17: They don't make it easy, do they?
18: No, they don't. So they have until May 15th to apply for a renovation permit with a timeline for the work or demolition. The city sent a letter to the owners of Lindy's Diner requiring them to secure the property and stop more debris from coming down. So if the owners don't do anything, the city will, and they'll recover the cost through a lien on the property.
2: You know, do you ever think to yourself sometimes, you know, I'd really like to lower my escrow payment. I'd really like to lower that. And one of the ways I can do it is I can probably raise the deductible on my homeowner's insurance, raise it to some stupid level, make my deductible $25,000. That's what we're going to do. And I remember telling that to my dad about 3 or 4 months ago, and he goes, yeah, that'd be real smart. And then sure as hell, something's going to take a crap on you the next day. And guess what, Jack? You're on the hook for $25,000. I was like, okay.
17: Big picture, yeah. That's what dads are good at.
18: Yeah.
17: Setting you straight.
2: That was a hobby for sure. I'm an easy guy to set straight, though, you know, because I'm usually wrong just about all the time. Is that all you got?
18: Okay,
2: let's get traffic.
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2: You know, Jay Muse was also in that movie Zack and Miri Make a Porno.
17: I never saw that.
2: And you know who the love interest in Zack and Miri Make a Porno is? Elizabeth Banks. And Elizabeth Banks is really, really, really underrated as a smoking hot
17: woman. She is.
2: She's got it going on.
17: She's got it going on.
2: Yeah. Didn't she play Laura Bush in that George W. Bush movie, though?
17: Oh, I didn't see that.
2: Yeah, I think that struck me as kind of weird.
17: Was she 40-year-old virgin? Was she in that? I think she was.
2: I don't remember. She might have been.
17: In the bathtub?
2: She might have been. She was sitting on the crapper and Zach and Mary make a porno, and I had a hard time with that. I remember thinking, oh, don't do that to her. Come on.
1: She's right. You can't.
17: Yeah, you still had your pants around your ankles, but you weren't happy.
2: Not so much. 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
3: Dumbass of the Day.
18: Go to Florida, where a man is facing a stack of charges after he was...
2: A stack. Wow.
18: Of charges after he was arrested for DWI. Droning while intoxicated.
2: Oh, dude. Well,
18: that's
2: now that
18: a
2: I think
18: thing,
2: about it, that, yeah, you're right. That probably should be a thing.
18: Yeah. Right? 34-year-old Richard Carpenter of St. Petersburg arrested after he allegedly flew a drone late at night and buzzed a delivery driver sitting in his parked car. But he did this more than once. So officers say the drone swooped close to the open window, posing a real risk of injury. When confronted, Carpenter claimed he thought the driver was following him. Police say he smelled of alcohol, showed clear signs of impairment, and did not help because Carpenter also is accused of reaching into the delivery driver's car, grabbing his phone, and hitting him near the eye. So he also got droning while intoxicated charge and burglary with a battery charge.
2: Wow. Don't you think that'd be, well, maybe not. I mean, how if you're a cop and you see a drone flying.

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0: Ranking songs with a stutter in it. 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So it's being reported today that companies announced last month 21,490 job cuts that were AI related.
16: Okay. Oh, yeah.
0: So that 88,387 total job cuts were tracked. That's a 38% increase from March to April.
16: And you know who tracked all those job cuts?
0: AI.
16: AI.
0: Yep. That's accounting for the largest single share of those cuts at more than 33,000 was the technology sector and AI. Ouch. So we say, oh, come on, man. You don't have anything to fear. AI's not going to take your job. Really? Dude.
17: Of course it is. Why wouldn't it?
0: Exactly. That's the whole point here, right? But interesting news here. We go to China for this story. where a Chinese court ruled that a company cannot fire a worker simply because AI can do the job instead. Okay. There was a quality assurance guy that got hired in 2022 for a tech company. The company tried to replace him with a large language model, offered him a demotion with a 40% pay cut. And he said, I ain't taking that. So, and they also had a severance package when they were going to let him go worth about 45 grand. But he said, no, I'm not taking that. I'm not doing that. So he challenged the firing and took it to court. He won both times it went to court. So you're thinking, hey, cool. The way has been paved to where you're not allowed to do that. But wrong. China follows a civil law system rather than a common law system. So the ruling does not set binding legal precedent.
16: Okay.
0: Of course not.
16: It's a suggestion.
0: That's pretty much the way they're doing it. So, yeah, I don't know if that's going to ease anybody's fears there. But
17: no, it doesn't help.
0: Well, you know, the good news is if any of that happens, jobs losing because of AI, at least you got Hanna virus.
16: We do have that going for you.
0: And that's nice.
16: Yeah.
0: That's not being very hopeful, is it? I'm sorry, man. Van Tan will be coming up in a little while. Let's check traffic right now.
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0: So Jason Mewes will be joining us in just under 10 minutes, and Intergalactic News will be right after this. Hang on.
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4: NBC News Radio, I'm Michael Kastner. The man accused of opening fire at the White House Correspondents' Dinner in Washington, D.C. has pleaded not guilty to all charges. Cole Allen entered his plea this morning on charges that include attempting to assassinate President Trump. He's also charged with assault on law enforcement, transporting a firearm across state lines to commit a felony, and discharging a weapon during a crime of violence. He faces life behind bars if convicted. President Trump says Iran's response to a U.S. proposal to end the war is totally unacceptable. In a Sunday post on True Social, Trump noted that he'd read the response from what he referred to as Iran's so-called representatives. Tehran, for its part, insists its response was generous and responsible. And The Devil Wears Prada 2 knocked out Mortal Kombat 2 to take the top spot at the weekend box office. It took in $43 million. Michael Kastner, NBC News Radio.
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0: Yeah, Jason Mewes will be our guest coming up here in a little while. Again, the show is Five Things with Jay Mewes. It's set inside a working convenience store. And they follow a guest as they select items, tell them something about themselves, I guess. Sounds like that could be interesting. Kind of in the clerk's MO, I suppose.
17: Yes.
0: So, yeah, we'll be talking with him coming up here momentarily. Matter of fact, we should be doing it right after Metallica, 94 Rock.

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2: Before 9 o'clock, hey, we're here. We're live on the air.
3: Hello.
2: Hello. Is this Jay? Is this you?
3: It is me.
2: All right, good.
3: No, it's Jay. How are you?
2: Hey, doing good, man. How about yourself?
3: I'm good. Just, just excited about talking about the five things. And I do stand up and Twitch. Many things to talk about, but five things is mainly what we're talking about. So, right? So,
2: yeah.
3: It's been a lot of fun, man.
2: Let's talk about this. So, this is five things with Jay Muse. Explain to everybody the concept here.
3: So I've been wanting to do, I've toured with Kevin for years with the podcast, and I've been like, all right, well, Kevin ain't always going to be there, so I want to do my own show. And I was like, I got to get something on you. I want to, like, maybe I'd start interviewing people, doing a podcast. But then I was like worried about interviewing people, because I'm like, am I any good at that? Like, am I going to ask the same questions that people have asked when they've been getting interviewed for years now? And this concept came up because it was like, hey, what better to like sit and go shopping with someone in a convenience store, which is where my career started.
2: Sure.
3: Quick Stop, Clerks, and have them pick some five things. And if it means something to them, or they could tell a story about it. And it's been really great, because now people, like, right away, I feel like, you know, it's already more comfortable, like, walking around and you're, like, shopping with a friend almost, right? Not really that I know everybody and they're my friends, but it feels more friendly. And they, when they pick something, it's like, they're like, oh, wow, this reminds me of when I used to visit my grandma when I was 10 years old. There was this one store that carried this weird candy or whatever, and they tell a story about it. And I feel like that isn't something normally you would think to ask, like, tell me a story about visiting your grandma, because how would I even know if that person had a grandma growing? You know what I mean? So it really has brought out some stuff. For example, best example, I've known Kevin Smith for 36 years or whatever it's been, and we grew up a block from each other, same high school. I never knew about him going to Disneyland and his parents telling him to go outside, and technically he stole a bunch of stuff. You know what I mean? So that was because he saw this thing at the store that reminded him of Disneyland. So I learned that when we filmed that was the first time I knew about that. So I thought that was like, oh my God, after all these years, now I know something new about him. So, and again, I feel like it's because of the situation. Like, he would never thought to be like, Jay, and I remember this time. I guess he could have when we were hanging out, but he didn't. So it's been great. Like, that is a perfect example of how I feel like this has been really fun and been really great for me, because I was like, man, I want to do something, but I don't want to just do the standard interview, sit at a desk and ask questions. And so far, so good. I feel like we've had a lot of fun and had some really great breath. I've learned new things, like, wow, cheese and apples really taste good together. You know, sugar-free. Yeah. I had no idea. And then, like, sugar-free Red Bull with pineapple. Like, I don't like the sugar-free stuff. It all has that aftertaste. But you throw some pineapple juice in there, who knew it would be so good?
2: Really?
3: So, yeah, that's a recent guest we had. And he said it reminded him of going to barbecues of the fruit punch, you know, like you get those big fruit punch bowls with a big scooper and you pour it in your cup. You know, sometimes it's laced with alcohol, but sometimes not if you're at a family party. And it does. It tastes like you put some pineapple juice, sugar-free Red Bull. It tastes like almost like that punch bowl. So, and it tastes good. And I was like, wow, I'm going to use this, because I try not to drink too much Red Bull when I'm doing my stand-up comedy, which is Diary of a Man-Child. You can find me in a state city near you, jmuse.com/events. But for the last 3 years, I've been doing stand-up comedy, and I'm always like, put sugar-free Red Bull on in the green room, please. And then I'll drink like half of one. I'm like, eh. But now I have it, the recipe, pineapple juice.
2: That's pretty good, man. I got to tell you, dude, I've been fueled by sugar-free Red Bull for a good 15 years now. And I've never thought about putting pineapple juice in it, but I'm going to try that out now.
3: Yeah, no, you definitely. I was blown away. I really was, because I didn't think it would. Yeah, it tastes really good. It like masked that aftertaste for me.
2: Yeah.
3: So definitely try it out. I can't wait to try it now. I've learned like things like, yeah.
2: The thing that's confusing to me is you're doing the shopping in a convenience store. So there's a limited amount of shopping you can do in one of those. And I don't know if it's like this in your neck of the woods, but where we are, it was always Circle K and 7-Eleven. And maybe if you were lucky, you'd get an Allsup's. But these days, they've all been taken over. There's like 50 different convenience store chains, and they're all kind of the same thing. But it's definitely changed over the last 30 years, you know?
3: Yeah. No. Yeah, this is really awesome. We found a place in Glendale called the Liquor Zone.
2: Okay.
3: In Glendale, but it's a liquor, but it's not really all liquor. There's literally only one aisle of liquor, and the rest is like they just happen to have like an aisle filled with like Pampers and baby wipes and condoms and pencils and shirts and hats and glasses. And then another aisle, they have a bunch of toys, like these random toys. Which, when you watch some episodes, some people have picked some of the toys, like a baby doll, and there is a wooden truck. You'll see, it's very. But they honestly, this guy has such an assortment of things: baseball cards and basketball cards are on the counter, and like Bluetooth speakers that are like shaped like a truck. Like he really has just a bunch of different things. We just got really lucky to find a place that has a bunch of different things, and then he has international food. Like, I guess a lot of people in the neighborhood where we are, there's Russian, so there's a bunch of Russian snacks and cupcakes there. And so it really has been great for the show, because there is definitely a bunch of different assortment of items to pick from, and not just the basic, you know, 7-Eleven, which again, there's still cool stuff in those other convenience stores, but you're right, a lot of them are the same thing over, you know, just snacks and chips and, but yeah, this has a bunch of random stuff, so yeah, it's been great.
2: That's cool, because if I'm going into a convenience store and I need five things, back in the day, just until about a year and a half ago, it would have been a pack of Camel Wides, a 12-ounce sugar-free Red Bull, a Reese's Big Cup, some Mentos gum, and a lighter.
3: I like it, and there you have it, and it's true, there's, I feel like any of them you could really pick five things, because there are so many. Again, I think that even, and it depends on when you were thinking, like you said, a year ago, I think about when I was a kid, mine was like these firecracker sausages. And I mean, I don't eat them anymore, but I used to get one of those every day when I was growing up. And then I really liked, you know, chocolate milk, a Yoo-Hoo. And I used to get Yoo-Hoo every day. So anyway,
2: that's interesting.
3: There's lots of fun things in different time zones.
2: Hell yeah. So where can you watch this? They want to see it.
3: Sorry, say again.
2: I said, where can you watch this if you want to see it?
3: It's Five Things Show on YouTube. Yeah, so like if you just put in five things, it could come up with a bunch of rent. But if you put in Five Things Show, then right away it should come up as the with Jay Muse. So find it on YouTube. And then like I said, also jmuse.com events for my stand-up comedy. I travel all over different states of the U.S. So I've been out to Detroit, and I've done shows everywhere. So, but check that out. And I also stream on Twitch.
2: Cool.
3: I also have a podcast coming out called the Murdoch Mysteries podcast. So if you get a chance, new episode comes out today. But anyway, I could go on and on.
2: Beautiful, man. Beautiful. Hey, good talking to you, Jay. Good luck with all that stuff, man. Way to stay busy.
3: You too.
2: Okay.
3: Thank you. Thank you very much. Have a great day.
2: Yeah, you as well. There you go.
4: Woo. He's a man of few words.
2: Yeah. He's pumped. He's pumped.
5: Yeah, I can't tell. Is he on drugs or is he from New Jersey? No, I can't tell. I think clean, he's just Jersey.
2: He's been clean for a long time.
5: No, I know.
2: He actually did really good with that.
5: Yeah, he did. He's that energy. He's a ball of energy.
2: Mm-hmm. Well, yeah, man, he's pumped. He's pumped. Yeah. I got to tell you, though, it's true. It's a good thing he had that convenience store, because if you're going to any other convenience store, your options are narrow.
5: Right.
2: Let me put it this way. You're going to find a produce section of one.
4: No.
5: You know not usually, no.
2: No.
5: But in New Mexico, you'll find things you won't find elsewhere. Like, I bet in New Jersey, they don't have red chili potato chips.
2: Okay.
5: You know what I mean?
2: Yeah.
5: Now, they might have stuff we don't have, too.
2: They might not have some kind of red chili chimichanga like Alsop's would.
5: Well, no. Certainly
2: see?
5: Not.
2: Okay. Yeah. They wouldn't have that. That's good. You know those firecracker sausages he's talking about? Do you remember those?
5: I'm not hip to those.
2: They were about this big, and they came in a package.
5: Oh, it's like a Slim Jim.
2: Yeah, except it was fatter, and it was not good. I remember having one of those when I was younger, and I remember after two bites just going, yeah, never again.
5: Right.
2: Oh, they were awful, man. I can't believe that dude was eating those.
5: I bet you could tell if you're a cashier, you could tell what a guy's evening is going to be like from what he's buying.
2: Totally.
5: So if he comes in, he's buying wine coolers, Bubble Yum, a Rice Krispie treat, condoms, and I don't know, one other thing. Then you know he's going to go see Chris Hansen on To Catch a Predator.
2: Yes, that's what he's gonna,
5: that's where he's going
2: to
5: end up that
2: you
5: night.
2: You know, man, I had to go inside a Walmart. No, Walgreens this weekend. And I was looking for plug-ins. Just the refills for
5: Glade plug-ins.
2: Yeah,
5: refill.
2: I just needed a two-pack. Going to stick them in there at home. Mm-hmm. They lock those down now, too.
4: Do they really?
2: Yeah.
5: Wow.
2: My God damn, everything there's nothing in this place. And then you press that button and you wait for somebody to come and open it up for you, right? And in the time after I pressed my button, I heard cleaning department, this department, photo department, this department. Those people that are working for Walgreens these days are getting run ragged.
5: Yeah.
2: Mm-hmm. My God.
5: Now, is that just because people are stealing them, or can you huff the Glade plug-in?
2: I've never heard that. I bet you, imagine some huffing might work for you.
5: I bet people have tried it.
2: I bet you're right.
5: Mm-hmm. Yeah.
2: I bet you're right. All right, before we get into the power ranking, your nationwide keyword that could win you $1,000 this hour is grand. 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
2: 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No, I can't keep up with him. 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Come on now.
5: Yeah, he's a Jersey guy.
2: Yeah, come on. 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
2: We could debate some of these, and we probably will, because you just tried to call me out on one. I didn't answer. Yeah. Well, first of all, you don't decide. I decide.
4: Okay.
2: All right, you decide. So let's start with this one. Songs with a stutter in them. Okay. Mm-hmm. Now, this one, probably not a stutter, but kind of. I get where the sentiment was. So.
4: Oh, ah! No, that's not a stutter.
2: You're not going to.
4: It's not even a word.
5: It's just an exclamation.
4: Yeah.
5: Of some kind.
2: Okay. So then you're going to be the judge here and you say DQ on that one.
4: I would say it's not, but I could be wrong.
2: Even make the runners up.
5: Was he trying to say a word that started with W?
4: I don't think he was
5: stuttering.
4: It was just a screech.
5: You know what I mean?
4: I think it was just a screech.
5: Okay.
4: A stylish screech.
2: It was very stylish. But you have to admit, you can see how somebody might consider that to be some type of stutter, right?
4: No.
2: Okay.
4: Wow. But that's okay.
5: She's tough.
2: Man, that's a big old DQ right there from her.
4: Well, I mean, am I alone? There's two other people in the room. You guys must have an opinion.
2: Yeah, I don't think it's a stutter. I don't either.
4: Okay.
2: So it's unanimous. It's
4: just don't leave me out there.
2: It's not going in. What about Def Leppard fooling?
4: Oh, yeah.
2: Because, baby, I'm not fooling. That's a good one.
4: Of course that is.
2: That's a good one. What about Dude Looks Like a Lady at the very end where he goes, wow, wow, look at the,
4: no, that's not a
2: stutter.
5: Is that stuttering there?
2: No, that's not a stutter.
5: I don't think so.
2: All right, we're not going to count that. What about David Bowie with Changes? Changes.
5: Yes.
2: Okay. That one counts.
5: Do you count that one, Snide?
4: Of course.
5: I disagree with everything she says, or okay. else she'll make your life miserable.
2: I'm with you.
4: No, I won't.
2: What about Phil Collins' Sue, Sue, Studio?
4: Yeah.
5: You know where they recorded that?
2: In the Stu, Stu, Studio.
5: That's right. Yeah.
2: What about Nobody's Fault But Mine by Led Zeppelin?
5: That's a really good one.
2: What about
18: a new pet?
20: Chia.
18: Chia pet.
5: Yeah, that's top 10 material.
2: That's pretty good. There's some stuttering going on there. So, okay. But none of those cracking the top 10. Oh, no.
5: One did.
2: Oh, they did?
5: Yeah.
2: Oh, I blew it.
5: Well,
2: that was my bad. Sorry.
4: Oh, was
2: that.
4: It the Chia Pet one?
2: No, it was not the Chia Pet one, but it should have been. Damn it. All right, here we go.
21: 10.
2: Number 10 is this. Oh, no. We got
22: it. Hello, Daddy. Hello, Mom. Love you. Cherry Bomb. Mm-hmm.
5: The Runaways.
2: Cherry Bomb by The Runaways.
5: Yeah.
2: That song's not annoying.
4: No.
5: Let's swap that one with Zeppelin, Nobody's Fault.
2: You think?
5: Yeah.
4: Yeah.
5: Yeah, let's make Nobody's Fault.
2: So Cherry Bomb just got bumped to runner-up.
5: Yeah.
2: That's 8 ch. And that's 7 n's. So technically, Cherry Bomb had one more stutter than Nobody's Fault But Mine.
5: Well, but the Zeppelin song, he says that many times. The Chia is only, how many times do they say it in the commercial?
2: Well, not Cherry Bomb. We're talking about... Or Chia, we're talking about Cherry Bomb.
5: Oh, I'm just. I thought you were deciding which one to put as number 10. Either Chia or Zeppelin.
2: You want to put Zeppelin there? Fine.
5: Or Chia. I'm good with you. These are the conversations.
2: Bomb, it's not even Chia.
5: No, we're taking Cherry Bomb out of the top.
2: Yeah, Cherry Bomb's out of there. But the point I'm trying to
5: say is we're putting Chia or Led Zeppelin into the top 10. That's what I'm saying.
2: Count with me.
5: Two, three, four, five, six, seven, eight.
2: See?
5: Oh, I see.
2: Chuz. There's 8. That's a lot of chuz.
4: That microphone was all kinds of spitty.
2: Probably was. All right, let's.
21: 9.
2: Man, we're getting technical here, aren't we?
5: Well, this is serious.
2: Well,
5: we're not digging around.
2: All right, here we go.
23: She walked up.

0: That's five laws.
1: Not a lot.
0: Good.
1: But they're impactful.
0: They are very impactful. There's no doubt about it. Those laws carry some weight.
1: And that was early on. They kind of blazed the trail.
0: It's true. Mm. It's true.
2: Mm-hmm. Eight.
0: Three buzz.
1: But classic.
0: No doubt about it.
1: Only Elton John can get away with pronouncing magazine. Magazine.
0: Yeah, he can. Yeah. You got a mohair suit, right?
3: Mm.
0: Okay. Pretty good. So,
2: seven.
0: Okay, so the first time, it's fooling. Then the second time, it's fooling. So there's only two the second time, but there's three the first time. So five total in that course. Pretty good.
1: So we're just going by the numbers now?
0: No, I'm just counting. I'm just...
1: All right, just for fun.
0: I'm having fun.
1: Play it on. Is fun.
0: Yeah, it's great. Come on.
2: Six.

0: And it doesn't stop.
1: No.
0: You get the background singers.
2: That's not really a stutter, though, is it? That is.
1: Sure.
2: All right. So.
1: Now, that's the original. That's not the Beach Boys. That's the Regents. That's
2: I was going to say, that didn't sound right.
1: Yeah.
2: I never knew that was a cover.
1: Yeah.
2: Barbara Ann was a cover.
1: I think so.
2: So who did it originally?
1: The Regents, I believe.
2: Who the hell is that?
1: Well, that's the guys who did Barbara
2: Ann. I've never heard of that. I don't even know who that is.
1: And that one is insidious because that's going to stick in your head all day long.
2: Well, Barbara Ann?
1: Yeah.
2: God, I hope not, because that's bad Beach Boys. There's good Beach Boys. There's bad Beach Boys. That's bad Beach Boys.
0: Mm.
2: Now, what year did that come out, the original?
1: We're going to find out.
2: Yeah, Barbara Ann.
0: Sounds very old.
2: It sure
0: very did. Very old time.
2: Sure did.
1: 1961.
2: Okay. So not by a whole lot. Okay. We move on.
3: Five.

0: my scrotum.
1: Yes.
0: My scrotum. Coming in at number five on the countdown. Four mamas in that one, man.
2: Yeah.
0: It's pretty good. Not bad. Four. You could say this one's as timeless classic as there is.
3: Why don't you?

0: Didn't they do a dog food commercial talking about my Canoration? Didn't they do that at some point? I feel like they did my Canoration.
1: They didn't, they should.
0: They totally should have. Yeah. I don't know how.
2: Now, Roger Daltrey said the stutter was because they did so many uppers as teens and on stage, and the mods and all those guys were doing a bunch of uppers that they would stammer when they tried to talk, you know? That's how it came out.
0: Hey, Raj. Been there, done that. Okay, here we go.
3: Three.
0: This is a good one here.

0: That dude took a fistful of uppers
1: right there. Yeah, he did. BTL was speeding along, too.
0: Now, I read that Randy Bachman sang that song initially without all those stutters, and that's how they were going to record it.
1: Yeah.
0: But Randy Bachman's brother had a stutter, so he was making fun of his brother into the mic while they were in the studio. And when it was finished, they said, actually, that's pretty good. It gives it more of a hook. And they decided to keep it.
1: It
0: does. That was supposed to be just a joke. And then they were like, let's release it like that. The record company said, let's go with that. And that's how that came to be.
1: There is something about it that makes it more
0: totally
1: memorable, more appealing.
0: Totally.
1: I don't know.
2: And then his poor brother.
0: I think the memorable part when she said, and then she looked at me with that big brown eye.
1: I included that part in there because I knew you. Because think about it.
0: Come on. That's not proper. Mm-hmm. Okay. Goo.

0: That's 10 nuz. That's 10 nuz.
1: Yeah, that's pretty good.
0: That probably should be the winner. It probably should.
1: If we're playing by the numbers. If we're going
0: sheer volume, yes, yeah. Exactly. But it ends up coming in number two because...
2: Number one.

0: makes sense. That's number one on your countdown.
1: Now, I haven't seen that video in a long time, but when George Thorogood's walking down the street and he's trying to look all bad to the bone, he really doesn't. He just looks like a duck.
2: Well, but you know,
1: I'm just a guy.
2: He's playing Bo Diddley at pool in the video.
1: Well, he is.
2: Yeah. But. And at the very end, he takes that shot and the cue ball goes right up to the hole.
1: Yeah.
2: It's right on the rim of the hole.
1: Right.
2: And and it's almost going to fall in, and George Thorogood's smoking a cigar. He flicks a cigar, and the ash hit the floor and makes the ball go in. How is it not bad to the boner than that?
1: I get it.
3: That's cool. A good memory.
2: I totally remember that part.
1: Oh, and he's just walking down the street, and everybody's looking at him. The kids are all whispering, like, oh, he's bad to the boner. It's like, no, he's not. He just looks like a young guy. He's not that bad.
2: Didn't he have some snakeskin jacket on, too? Maybe they thought that thing was really bad to the bone.
1: Yeah. Maybe.
2: All right, well. There you go. There's your power rankings. Well done, folks. Well done.
1: Now, what about the ones we left out? We'll get
2: the glaring omissions.
1: The glaring omissions.
2: Well, we're going to find out, aren't we?
1: Yeah.
2: We'll find out right about the time we're getting a Van Tate. So let's get one more traffic report.
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2: Here's the problem. Now I'm really hung up on this. So the Guns N' Roses one, the Welcome to the Jungle.
1: Yeah.
2: Right? Now, I thought I might have counted as many as 11, but now that I'm thinking about it, it might actually be as few as 8. I don't know which one it is, and it's going to be important to determine that.
1: Very
2: important.
1: Of course.

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0: Show.
1: We go.
0: It's the Daily Dump.
1: There's your. Now we can do the dump. There
2: yeah, sometimes the dump comes a little later in the morning than you're
1: sometimes
2: used to.
1: Sometimes it
2: you know
1: does,
2: what I mean?
1: Man. Yes, I do. Yes, I do.
2: Gotta sit on your heel for a while.
3: Today is Twilight Zone Day. So let's see how well you are at Twilight Zone trivia there,
1: oh,
3: Robert.
1: Oh, man.
2: There was a marathon on yesterday, a Mother's Day
3: was
2: Twilight
3: there?
2: Zone marathon. Yeah, I watched a few, actually.
1: I watched some Twilight Zone when I was younger, but I don't know that I'm... Go ahead.
2: You remember away. Certain ones, I'll bet.
1: Yeah, probably.
2: You remember Billy Mumy as the little kid who could wish people into the field?
1: Yes.
2: That was a good one. They moved
1: okay.
2: it in the movie,
3: okay.
2: too.
1: Okay.
3: So this one, I think, should be easy. Who created, hosted the Twilight Zone?
1: Oh, Rod Serling.
3: Rod Serling. Very good. Yeah. What future Star Trek actor starred
1: William Shatner.
3: Yeah.

0: you go.
1: These are easy.
0: The episode about a gremlin on a plane wing.
2: But he was also in a restaurant with the little jukebox. He was in two of them.
0: I don't remember that one.
2: Yeah. With the devil on it.
0: Here you go. One more. What was special about the book at the center of the popular episode, To Serve Man?
1: No clue.
2: Really? Come on.
0: Here are your guesses. Choose from one of these. It was
1: a recipe book?
2: Yes.
0: Yes. It's a cookbook meant for aliens who eat humans.
1: Okay.
2: Because the aliens come down, and it's a guy with a giant head, and he's saying, we're here to serve man and all this, and then they take a bunch of humans on the ship because they're like, oh, we're going to help out humanity. We're going to help out mankind. Oh. And the book is To Serve Man. And then a guy yelled at the end, runs up and says, stop, get off. It's a cookbook.
0: I didn't see that episode.
2: It's very good.
0: All right.
2: Red Hot Chili Peppers making a little extra cash as they sell their music library, the whole catalog. They sold it to Warner Brothers. So how much do you think? What do you think? Chili Peppers catalog.
1: $150 million.
2: Double that. $300 million.
1: Oh, good for them, man.
2: Slightly down, though, from the estimated $350 million.
1: Okay.
2: When they first floated the idea about selling their stuff in 2025. $350 million. Now down to $300 million. They said, all right, we better sell now.
1: Yeah, you know, I don't understand why more of these established bands don't just do that at some point now, because that's the only way you're going to make the money. They're not dumb. They've seen the writing on the wall for years. Nobody's buying our music anymore. That's the only way we're going to make money off of is just sell the catalog.
2: Yeah, I guess so, maybe.
0: Yeah.
1: I think so.
2: They were around long enough. They were selling albums back
1: sure,
2: in the day.
1: Sure.
2: They have money.
1: Totally. So now they say, let's cash out because the revenue stream has dried up. So
2: right.
1: Let's do it.
0: Mm-hmm. Sydney Sweeney. Oh, she's getting some hate from OnlyFans creators because her storyline in season 3 of Euphoria. Never seen Euphoria.
2: I haven't either.
0: Or maybe I saw like a couple minutes. I was like, I don't need this.
2: I think for us.
0: Yeah, but her character is Cassie Howard, and she has an OnlyFans account. So OnlyFans creators, they are upset because they say the scenes are exaggerated. And it is cartoonish and misleading of what really online sex work is
1: Who did this again? Sorry.
0: Sydney Sweeney's character.
1: Okay.
0: In Euphoria.
1: Okay.
2: So is she naked? That's the bottom line.
0: I don't know, but it must be some crazy stuff that these OnlyFans are like, oh, no, people are going to want us to do that. I don't think so.
1: I don't know what to tell you there.
2: Might have to tune into that episode.
1: Yeah.
2: Dua Lipa. You familiar with Dua
1: Yes,
2: Lipa?
1: I am.
2: She's cute.
1: She's great.
2: She's beautiful.
1: Yeah.
2: She's filed a $15 million lawsuit against Samsung because allegedly, I'm going to paint the picture. I don't know what really happened, but she walks into Costco one day and there's all the TVs on sale.
0: Yeah.
2: And she looks on the box and on the Samsung TV, and there she is on the box. On the TV, on the box.
1: Okay, so then it's probably a picture of the TV.
2: Yeah.
1: And she's on the TV.
2: Exactly.
1: The picture. Oh, come on.
2: But hold on. She didn't agree to that.
1: Okay.
2: And so she's saying in federal court that that is saying that I endorse the product. That's implying that I endorse Samsung.
0: That.
2: And you're using my image on your product. And I didn't give you permission to do that. I'm going to say, let's say $15
1: million. Ooh, interesting.
2: Yeah.
1: Interesting.
0: Yeah,
2: copyright infringement, violation of publicity rights, false endorsement, all of that.
1: Dua
2: Lipa. I think she's got quite a case there.
1: She might.
2: Yeah.
1: She actually might. Damn.
2: You can't do that.
1: No, I guess not.
0: Yeah. Sean Clown Crahan, Slipknot,
1: yes.
0: Says that he needs heart surgery.
1: Uh-oh.
0: After doctors discovered an irregular heartbeat following the band's most recent tour.
1: Well, what did he not hear about my story? The doctor just stick his finger up his ass and the dude will be fine.
0: He needs to, I'm sure he's got the finest of doctors,
1: serious.
0: Too.
2: Take the doctor on tour. That's his whole
0: the
2: job.
0: The nails are
2: That's
0: all cut and well manicured. There's no scratching.
1: Jeez.
0: Yes.
2: Latex glove tech involved.
1: God,
2: yeah,
1: man.
2: That's all you need.
1: They should do it on stage. It sounds like part of Slipknot's act, kind of, you know.
2: I don't want to end on a bummer, but Martin Short came out and reflected on his daughter's death. He said it was a nightmare. Catherine Short died in 2024 at age 42.
1: That's right. I remember that.
2: Yeah. He said it's been a nightmare for the family. But the understanding is that mental health and cancer, like his wife who died of cancer and his daughter of mental health issues, are both diseases.
1: Man.
2: Sometimes when diseases happen, they're terminal. She fought for a long time with extreme mental health and borderline personality disorder. Other things, that did the best she could until she couldn't. So there you go. Martin Short always brings a smile to your face, but not in that case.
1: No, that's for sure.
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10: And you're listening to KRQ News 13's Van Tate right now. Fighting the Monday blues, all of us. Hey, Van, good weekend for you. Hey, Van, is your mom still with us?
11: No.
10: Okay. All right.
11: But I celebrated my wife.
10: Yeah, you got to do that, huh? You got to do that.
11: Yeah. Yeah.
10: Did you do anything kind of a little bit above and beyond the normal call of what a husband would do for the wife for Mother's Day?
11: Yeah, I like to think I did. I'm very appreciative of all of that, so I try to reflect that.
10: I know you would like to think you did, but I'll tell you if you did or not. You tell me right now what you did, and I'll let you know.
11: That's why I won't tell you that's the family secret. I'm not telling anybody what I did for Mother's Day.
12: See, there's a difference between Mother's Day and Father's Day. On Father's Day, every dad wants the same thing from mom. You know what I'm saying? Van, you know what I'm saying. Every guy just wants the same
11: thing.
12: Keep it simple.
10: All he's doing is speaking truth,
12: man. It's different. On Mother's Day, you can't, say, like, you know what, you're a great mom. I'll go ahead and let's hit it. I'm going to go ahead and give it to you. Good. That doesn't work.
11: Phil, we can always count on you.
10: Van, here's the thing, though. He's speaking truth.
12: The truth
10: will set you free, my friend.
12: Yeah.
11: Yeah, I'm pleading the fifth on that.
10: All right. Well, I've got a couple of questions that I've been waiting to ask you for pretty much all morning long. So let's get into it. Van's being brought to you by Morgan Stanley Wealth Management. My guy, Brian Bauer. So if you want to get some things arranged with whatever you got going on, a 401k, maybe an IRA, maybe a Roth, whatever the hell, and you want to make that thing start singing in ways you didn't know it could, Brian is the guy to talk to. So call Brian Bauer at Morgan Stanley Wealth Management, 889-2809. Brian Bauer, 889-2809. Here we go.
9: Now, from KRQE News 13, Radio Sports Badass, Van Tate.
10: So, Van, it was just this time last week, I'm sorry, that we were talking about how well the Sixers matched up with the Knicks.
11: Oh, wow, I know. I know, and they got swept. New York, it seemed like they had that game where they scored 140 and they never took their foot off an accelerator. Oh, even in the game, even in the times that Philly looked like they were going to give them a game, they had Philly's number. Philly just looked awful against the Knicks.
10: It occurred to me when the couple of times I watched games in that series this last week that maybe Philadelphia summoned everything they had to put Boston away, and there was just nothing left in the tank after that because it looked like they looked like a different team from the Boston series. I thought,
11: yeah, they did. They didn't. It looked like they were. I don't want to say they didn't have any legs, but it kind of looked like that. You know what I mean?
10: Yes. Yes.
11: In New York, it's just, they have balanced energy, you know, like, as long as Brunson's with that team, you know, because that guy, he's still the same way when he was with, Villanova, when he was playing college ball. He's just a ball of energy.
10: Well, you forget he was on my Mavericks for a while, too, and when he left, we hated to see him go. And, yeah, he's been great, but you know what? The rest of that team's real good, too, because Cat's been playing great. Ananobi, underappreciated player. The Knicks.
11: Yes, he is.
10: They were in the Eastern Conference Finals last year, you remember, and Indiana got rid of them. And so is this the year that it's going to be different? Because I think the winner of the Detroit-Cleveland series, I don't think they can hang with the Knicks.
11: See, I don't know. I'd have to see them play each other in a series because Detroit is deceiving. It's just like once when you think, oh, they're not playing well. I don't know if they're, you know, they did all this during the year, but I don't think they're going to be able to do it in this playoff. And then they change. Detroit is deceiving, man. Like, I think they didn't look like they were going to be able to do anything. I thought they were going to get knocked out in the first series, you know, and they didn't because of how they were playing. And so I would like to just see them get together first. I need a sample size, you know, like even if it was the first two games, I could make a more informed decision on that.
10: You know, Van, I am looking at matchups between the Knicks and the Pistons from this last year. And it looks like, let's see, Detroit won one in February. Detroit won one in January. So in the two times they played, it was the Knicks both times. So, or it was Detroit both times. So, all right, that's interesting. Now, it's the postseason now, so things are a little bit different. Now, now we're assuming that Detroit's going to take care of the Cavaliers, and I think they will too. But, man, James Harden, that dude cannot wake up in the postseason. What is up with that?
11: I don't know. Nobody's going to – this is going to be probably the last time somebody's going to try to get him on the team to try to make a postseason run because he's just not there for it, man.
10: Nope. He's not there. It's disappointing, man, because I bet Cleveland was thinking you'd team him up with Donovan Mitchell and Evan Mobley, and that's a solid-looking team on paper, you know?
11: Yeah, well, at some point, you got to start wondering if Harden is his own problem, you know, like just thinking too much, because I know that would discourage me if, you know, just being human, just if it seems like every time I got in the playoffs, things just fell off. I would just be laser focused and trying to fix that because that's hard to get rid of. Yeah. It's almost like a losing culture or something. Like it's just once you get that, it's hard to get that off.
10: Yeah, his shot just stops falling, man. All right, now we look at the West, and I think what's playing out in the West is interesting. Let me ask you this first: do you think Wembanyama deserved that flagrant two for the elbow to Nazarene?
11: Absolutely.
10: Yeah, I think so too.
11: Yeah. he was doing too much. That was very unnecessary. That was stupid.
10: Yeah. Yeah. And you knew, and that was early in the game too. You knew the second Wemby was ejected. Minnesota smelled blood in the water. Of course they were going to take that. Of course they were.
11: Yeah. Yeah. Well, he's got to play with a cooler head. You can't do stuff like that. Your team is relying on you really relying on you, and you do something like that. He's still young in his career, so he could, you know, just chalk it up to a lesson learned because, you know, somebody like Michael Jordan, you never saw him do stuff like where he cost his team. Like, I don't remember him doing anything like that.
10: You know, here's the thing though, Ben. I thought it was it San Antonio's coach or was it one of his teammates? I don't remember which, but you heard one of them say in the post game, you know, Wemby's getting people hang all over Wemby and they give him elbows and they gouge his eye out and they pull his teeth and he finally decides to throw an elbow back and he gets thrown out. It's not fair. And I'm thinking, oh, dude, that's a weak defense right there.
11: Well, it's a very weak defense because everybody's getting pulled on and poked and stuff like that. When you're in there trying to rebound the ball, it's just, I've been in those battles. That's a rough place to be, man.
10: Sure.
11: I've had, I don't know if it was an elbow or a fist or whatever. I've been hit on the side of the head, all kind of stuff. There's nothing called.
10: Do you think that maybe John Sally or Bill Laimbeer or Karl Malone saw that and said, you bunch of pussies, let me know when you guys are ready to ball.
11: Of course. Yeah. Because those guys are used to, no blood, no foul.
10: Exactly.
11: And nowadays, and it always was different when, like the football players play against the basketball players, we got called for fouls every second.
10: Yeah.
11: But nowadays, it's even worse than that, just run by the guy and somebody wants a whistle. Even the fans call, the fans expect it.
10: Yeah.
11: Oh, that's a foul. It's like, man, no, it's not.
10: And it's all time flopping these days, too. I feel bad for Minnesota, though, because Wembanyama is going to come back on a mission, whether he was deserved to be suspended or not. I think he was. I think he deserved it. But he's going to come back on a mission. I guarantee you San Antonio puts this series away 4-2, final.
11: I don't know, man. Like, sometimes things like that can go the opposite direction.
10: Okay.
11: And that looked bad.
10: It didn't look good, man.
11: Yeah. So I don't know.
10: All right, Van, real quick, let's talk about the eventuality that looks more and more inevitable at this point. Carolina and Colorado in the Stanley Cup final. Man, that's going to be fairly epic, isn't it? I think both those teams could end up in the Stanley Cup without any losses in the postseason. Can you imagine?
11: The last one to score is going to win every time they get together. The closest to the clock, like if there's a minute left and somebody scores, that's it. Or no, wait, let's probably say 30 seconds because they can score in bunches and when they want to. It's pretty wild to watch them play, because I was looking at the one game with Carolina had where they got down, I think it was it 2-0 or 3-0, and they just went on a tear.
10: Yeah. Yeah.
11: What were you going to say?
10: I was just going to say, I haven't paid much attention to Carolina, but I'm suddenly seeing what they're doing. And I hope we don't get deprived of that final. We're not going to. That's going to be the final. It's got to be. But it's going to be a good one. This could be one for the ages by the time it's all said and done.
11: You just think it's not going to happen, though.
10: I hope not, man. I hope not. Hey, all right. We're out of time, Van. You on tonight?
11: Yes, I am.
10: Okay.
11: I'm on tonight on Fox 505 at 9 and at 6 and at 9. And, KRQE News 13 at 10 and always on Twitter at KRQ Sports.
10: All right, Van, we'll talk to you soon, bud.
11: Yes, sir.
10: Okay.
11: Okay.
10: Snidely, you old farting before we go into the pop quiz?
13: Sure.
10: What you got for me today?
13: Francis Fisher.
12: Francis Fisher.
10: Wait. Mississippi Burning Two Bridges. No, that's Francis Dorman.
13: Yeah.
10: I don't know who Francis Fisher is. Who's she?
13: Titanic.
12: Steely cold eyes.
10: I know who you're talking about.
13: She's a happy
10: She
13: girl.
10: Was in The Unforgiven, too.
13: Yes.
10: Okay.
13: Older or younger than Susan Sarandon?
10: Younger?
13: She is. She's 74 today, Frances Fisher. Susan Sarandon, 79.
10: Okay.
13: Eric Burdon, The Animals.
10: Yeah, I know.
13: War. Yeah. Older or younger than Rod Stewart?
10: Younger.
12: Oh, that's tough.
10: Younger.
12: Older?
13: He's older. Eric Burdon, 85 today. Rod Stewart, 81.
10: There he is. Go ahead, sorry.
13: And one more, Martha Quinn.
10: Yeah.
13: MTV, of
10: Martha,
13: course.
10: Yeah.
12: Is there
10: anyone on Earth
12: whose face was more associated with the word cute? Everybody thought she was cute.
10: I like Martha Quinn, all right?
13: Yeah, she
10: was okay.
12: I didn't say she was. I'm just saying, everybody said, she's cute.
10: But Nina Blackwood was the polar opposite. Nina Blackwood was like the rocker, and Martha Quinn was like the new wave bopper girl.
12: Yeah, totally.
13: Is she older or younger than Vanna White?
10: She's younger.
12: Yeah.
13: She is younger. She's 67 today, Martha Quinn. Vanna White, 69.
10: Vanna White, I've been seeing some of the Wheel of Fortune. And Vanna's... you can see it out of the corner of her eye when Ryan
12: Seacrest.
10: Thank you. Ryan Seacrest is doing his thing. She'll be standing there with that smile on her face, and you can see right through the smile. She's going, oh, God, this guy sucks. This guy sucks so bad.
13: I've not watched.
10: Give me Pat Sajak back, please.
12: Is she thinking that, or is she thinking, I can't change my face. My smile is stuck permanently on. It might be more that.
10: That's a good question.
12: But I noticed Pat Sajak, just real quick. Pat Sajak didn't want to get anywhere near the contestants. He was like, oh, hands off, no touching. I'm sure they had to go through a whole routine. No touching Pat. Oh. Don't get near Pat. Don't look at Pat. Ryan Seacrest, the opposite. He's humping everybody. He's grabbing and hugging.
10: So Vanna's got probably an apologist for him. She's a Ryan Seacrest apologist. Maybe. She's going around to the contestants. Sorry, he does that.
12: Yeah.
10: He humps legs now and then. He'll go away if he just holds still. Oh. All right, you want tickets to see Bob Dylan? That show is Friday, June 26th at Sandy Casino's Outdoor Amphitheater. What a cool place to see him. Yeah. So if you want tickets to see Bob Dylan, start calling now for the pop quiz. 889-9494. First caller with the right answer gets the Bob Dylan tickets. Pop quiz is next. Go. 889-9494.
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10: 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Okay, let's see here. 94, oh, they hung up. 94 Rock, who's this? Hello, who's this? Oh, 94 Rock, who's this?
19: It's Robert.
10: What did Jason Mewes tell me I should put in sugar-free Red Bull?
19: Papaya juice.
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10: What's the answer?
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10: What did Jay Mewes suggest I put in sugar-free Red Bull?
19: Pineapple.
10: Pineapple juice. That's what we're looking for. All right. Good job, dude. You win. I'll send you to Bob Dylan. Do me a favor. Don't hang up. Say it.
19: 94 Rock.
12: You going to try it?
21: This was fun. We had fun today.
10: Well, that kind of defeats the purpose of sugar-free, doesn't it?
12: Well, but it's a natural sugar. It's not refined.
10: Yeah, I hear you.
22: Yeah.
12: I hear you. Maybe we'll try
10: it. Hey, man, maybe. Maybe I'll give it a shot. We'll see, man. We'll see. So, tomorrow, Phil, one just for you.
12: Okay.
10: We're going to be talking with the guy who just wrote the biography of one Ringo Starr.
12: All right.
22: Phil, look at you. What a special gift.
12: Like I'm the only Ringo fan. There's a lot of Ringo fans.
10: Yeah, but this one's for you. Because I think you're the only one in the room.
12: Come on, you're not a Ringo fan?
10: He's all right.
12: Fighting words.
10: Yeah, he'll work for sure. Yeah, he's good. But like, this is your thing, though.
12: Yeah, so I'm just excited. I will be visibly aroused.
10: Yeah, absolutely, you will.
22: I'm going to have to leave the room.
10: We got to put the sneeze guard up in front of the mic if you don't
12: understand. I'll have to have my pants let out.
10: Oh, God. So that'll be tomorrow about 8:20. Have a great rest of your Monday. See ya.
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0: 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And we're talking $1,000. 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
16: Happy Monday. I'm KOB4 meteorologist Amanda Galushka with your Monday afternoon forecast. We've got a day of full, clear, sunshiny skies through the afternoon, and then we even keep those clear skies through your evening and overnight hours. With the clear skies, temperatures are going to warm pretty much on the very warm side in the mid-80s expected today with light and variable winds. And then as we head into tomorrow morning, our temperatures will fall to the mid-50s.
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Because we are guaranteed human.

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Happy lunchtime to you. You know, today is National Eat What You Want Day. You go to town. Don't worry about calories, what's good, what's bad. You just eat. And maybe if you win $1,000, you'll be more motivated to do that, because I've got your chance to win that money. $1,000. 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

Rocking the bank again today. That means chances to win $1,000 every hour all the way through 7 o'clock this evening. And your next chance to win coming up in under 10 minutes. So make sure you stick around for a few. Queen, David Bowie on the way too. 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

working at home and may not be wearing pants right now. We're not judging. We just try not to think about it. New Mexico's Rio Rock.

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Guaranteed human.

seen the video going around of the nursing home where there's like 40, 50 people? It looks like they're having like a seniors dance and somebody puts on Highway to Hell from AC/DC. It is magnificent. These are all people probably 70 plus, I'm guessing, who still clearly have the heart of rock and roll still beating. It's amazing. Just unbelievable. You'll find it. Trust me, it's going to pop up for you if you haven't seen it yet. Stevie Ray Vaughan, Monday afternoon. New Mexico's Real Rock is on 94 Rock.

to sleep. I'm counting shit but running out. As time ticks by, still I try.

somber day in rock and roll as the bassist of Jimi Hendrix Experience, Noel Redding, died on this day in his home. He was 57 years old. We're going to honor him, the music he left behind with Jimmy and the boys. You got favorite Hendrix tracks? Let me know what they are. 5 o'clock. We will launch into them right here on 90.

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You're fucking A-right.

roll. Nazareth Home, Big Rig, thank you so much for keeping me on and keeping me loud. Maybe here in a couple minutes, we'll keep you in the cash. Somebody's about to win $1,000. So if you put in this hour's keyword, be watching your cell phone about 4 o'clock for that weird call and answer it. It's 94.

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94 Rock. By the way, tonight, if you are not even into American Idol, you're going to want to watch tonight because Motley Crue is going to be on. So is Shinedown and a lot of others tonight that'll be a part of the 3-hour season finale. Now, if you're like, dude, Rig, I can't watch that thing for 3 hours, man. All good. Just watch it tomorrow on Hulu and then you can catch up. And you'll be good. It's 94.

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0: 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Def Leppard, Black Crowes right on the other side here. 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

remembering the 57-year-old bassist from Jimi Hendrix who passed away. We're talking about Noel Redding. We honor him and the experience coming up at 5. It's 94 Rock.

0: Somebody's about to win $1,000 just as we kick off the 5 o'clock foreplay. Be watching your cell phone if you put in this hour's keyword, Jimi Hendrix. 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
2: Happy Monday. I'm KOB 4 meteorologist Amanda Galushko with your Monday afternoon forecast. We've got a day of full, clear, sunshiny skies through the afternoon, and then we even keep those clear skies through your evening and overnight hours. With the clear skies, temperatures are going to warm pretty much on the very warm side in the mid-80s expected today with light and variable winds. And then as we head into tomorrow morning, our temperatures will fall to the mid-50s.
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7: Noel Redding from Jimi Hendrix Experience passed away at his home in Ireland at the age of 57. 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

0: Voodoo Child. Slight return. Hendrix and the Experience in honor of bassist Noel Redding, who died at his home in Ireland at the age of 57 on this day. We'll do it again tomorrow. Billy Squire celebrates a birthday tomorrow. How old is Billy Squire? Well, he was born in 1950, to give you an idea. So do the math on that and then think about it. Tell me what you want to hear from Billy just by sending it in with a red talkback mic, just like you did Hendrix today. And we'll see what happens tomorrow at 5 on 94 Rock. All right, you ready? It is keyword time for this 5 o'clock hour for your chance to rock the bank. And it is fun. 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They can help. Right on San Mateo, between Manal and Prospect.
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